0: at work, at home, in the car, or at the pool. Take us with you wherever you go.
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0: And good evening, River Country. How are we doing this evening? In the middle of two Legion baseball games here, we just wrapped up Syracuse Post 100 taking on Louisville Weeping Water Post 353-237. And Syracuse got the 14-6 win there in Plattsmouth. So we're sitting here waiting for the Nebraska City Post 8 to take on Plattsmouth Post 56 here in about 25 minutes. But I'm going to keep you rolling with another 30 minutes of continuous country music here on today's Best Country, B103. Make sure you stick around because I got to check that NCN AccuWeather forecast coming up here in just a moment.
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1: As you trim your lawn to perfection. All summer long, we'll be taking guesses on how far the mower will mow. Go. As we hit the highway on a tour of River Country at the end of the summer. You can enter one guess at B103.fm and win bonus guesses throughout the summer on air, on Facebook, through texting, and on location. 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
1: 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How far will it mow? Going on all summer.
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Alrighty, tonight we're looking at areas of patchy fog after 5 a.m., otherwise cloudy with a low around 68, south-southeast wind 3 to 7 miles per hour. For Saturday, patchy fog before 9 a.m., otherwise mostly cloudy through mid-morning, then gradual clearing with a high near 94. Heat index values as high as 105, light and variable wind. For Sunday, mostly cloudy, then gradually becoming sunny and hot with a high near 98. Heat index values as high as 106. South wind 5 to 13 miles per hour with gusts as high as 22 miles per hour. And for Monday, sunny and hot with a high near 98 degrees. South-southwest wind 5 to 7 miles per hour becoming north-northeast in the afternoon. 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

A benefit meal for Andy Salmon is coming up on Saturday, August 29th from 5 to 10 p.m. at Pin High Clubhouse in Nebraska City. Andy is bravely battling stage 3 nephroblastoma. 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

0: And Rick Karras of Golden Harvest.
1: Jake Malcolm's going to throw it. He's going to go to Seth on a little screen play. He's going to break tackles, and he's running down the field. He's going. Touchdown!
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2: Well, we're back in Plattsmouth, Nebraska for game two for us, game three of the day, as it's district time in Area B2. As our second matchup today features the 6-seed Post 8 Ambassador Health Nebraska City Seniors and the 3-seed Plattsmouth Post 56 Seniors. I'm Camden Cohn, and Hank Walters is back in our B103 studios producing tonight. Let's start by looking at Post 8 Ambassador Health Nebraska City. They're 13-9, but have lost two games in a row, a 4-1 loss to Nemaha Sports Construction and a 7-2 loss to Blair. On the season, Nebraska City has been led by several different players, but among them is Riley Penny, as he's hitting over 404 with 20 RBIs, but James Fairbanks is hitting 369 and is consistently on base. Six other players are hitting over 300 as well, so it's a common theme amongst the teams in this district. As all the teams can hit, it's going to come down to the pitching and defense for each of these teams. Pitching staff is led by Derek Van Arsdal, as he's 4-2 with an ERA right at 3. Caden Klassen and James Fairbanks are also two arms that see a lot of action for Nebraska City and will need to play a big role here this weekend if Nebraska City wants to make some noise. Flipping over to the host team, Post 56 Plattsmouth, they're 17-9-1 after a split of a doubleheader against Fort Calhoun last Saturday. Plattsmouth is led by Levi Walker at the plate, who's hitting an absurd 465 with a home run and 27 RBI. Brady Thomas isn't too far behind, though, at 377, and Deacon Finn has two long balls and a 318 average. This is a pretty experienced Plattsmouth team that's been on the stage before and has a couple of years under their belts. Pitching-wise, Levi Walker, Brady Thomas, and Chance Jackson have pitched the bulk of the innings, but there are several other arms that will be relied upon as well. Chance Jackson gets the start for Plattsmouth tonight. These two teams have played each other twice already. Back on May 30th, it was an 8-0 win for Post 56 Plattsmouth. And then again on June 23rd, this time an 8-4 win for Plattsmouth. So Plattsmouth 2-0 against Nebraska City so far this season. We'll see which team can get the win tonight. Is the third time the charm for Nebraska City, or does Plattsmouth go 3-4-3? We'll find out here in just a little bit. Both teams going through the starting lineups right now on the field. We'll wait and give you the starting lineups once or post-anthem and closer to first pitch, but your pitching matchup is Chance Jackson for Plattsmouth and James Fairbanks for Nebraska City. So that's the pitching matchup to look forward to tonight. As again, it's Nebraska City versus Plattsmouth. Two games prior to this in the B2 district, Syracuse finished off a 14-6 run rule win over Louisville Weeping Water just about an hour ago here on B103, and then Lincoln Christian, a 3-1 win over Ashland earlier today. That was the first game of the day. That was a pitcher's duel. Our past game was not a pitching duel, and we'll see if this game can be somewhere in between a pitcher's duel and a hitter's duel, as now they're going to do the code of conduct for Legion, as we're just a few moments away from the anthem and then the starting lineups and first pitch from Plattsmouth. Again, those dimensions, it's 305 down the left field line. They got the big monster type wall in left to left center where it's 340 and 390 to center, 360 to right center, and it's 320, I believe, down the right field line. So a little bit of weird dimensions here at Plattsmouth, but we'll see how that affects things. Barely any breeze right now, so the field is pretty fair to all the dimensions. As we're going to step aside for the anthem, we'll be back with the starting lineups and first pitch after this here on B103.
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0: Anthem now over as color guard has left the field, and we're getting ready for a first pitch between Nebraska City and Plattsmouth. Let's run through the starting lineups for both sides. We'll start with Nebraska City, the visitors on the scoreboard, as leading off, it will be James Fairbanks. Fairbanks doing the pitching. Batting second is Sam Rivetto. Rivetto in center field. Hitting third, Carter Hoyle, the third baseman. Batting fourth, hitting cleanup, Caden Claxton. He's at first base. Batting fifth, Gavin Aldana. He's the shortstop. Colton Gillespie bats sixth. He's the catcher. Batting seventh is Riley Penny. Penny doing the DHing tonight. Batting eighth is Landon Ferguson. Ferguson at second base. And batting ninth is Alex Schnitzer. Schnitzer is the right fielder. Quickly, the lineup for Plattsmouth. Deacon Finn leads off. He's the catcher. Luke Jensen bats second at third. Brady Thomas is at second base, batting third. Levi Walker bats fourth. He's at short. Jack Laney bats fifth in center field, hitting sixth. Trip Fitzpatrick, the DH. Batting seventh, Caden Mink in left field. Chris Headland is in right field, batting eighth. And Chance Jackson is the pitcher, batting ninth. Jackson, the pitcher for Plattsmouth, his numbers on the season. He's 4-1, 28 and two-thirds innings pitched, a 4.15 ERA. 20 runs, 17 earned, 23 strikeouts to 20 walks, and 7 hit-by-pitches for Jackson. The defense behind him in left field, it's Caden Mink. Jack Laney in center. Chris Headland in right. Luke Jensen at the hot corner. Levi Walker at short. Brady Thomas at second. Derek Ninke at first. Deacon Finn, the catcher. So your battery, Chance Jackson on the mound. Deacon Finn, the catcher. So Jackson will face 1, 2, and 3 in the post 8 Nebraska City order, starting with Fairbanks. That's James Fairbanks, followed by Sam Rivetto and Carter Hoyle. And it's 7:57. Should be on time for an 8 o'clock start. As temperature is now 76 degrees. Feels like 79, so slightly warmer, thanks to 80% humidity. It's a little bit sticky, but not hot, as it's going to be the next couple days. Highs at 98 tomorrow, 102 Sunday, 100 on Monday, plus humid, so that heat index is going to make it well above 100 for each of those 3 days. This is Jackson out on the mound, finishing up his warm-up tosses. As a big righty for post 56 Plattsmouth. Again, he gets the start tonight. And he finishes up his warm-up tosses, and he'll deal with James Fairbanks, the pitcher for Nebraska City, to start things here. So Fairbanks bats from the right side, sitting 369, no home runs, 15 RBIs for Fairbanks. Jackson winds and deals the first pitch to Fairbanks. Fairbanks swings at the first one, bounces it to short, fielded by Walker. Walker throw over to first in time to retire Fairbanks by a step. So 6-3 on the ground out, and there's one away. So it brings up the center fielder, Sam Rivetto. Rivetto does have a home run. Jackson deals the first pitch to Rivetto. He swings at the first pitch and fouls it back to the screen. 0-1. First pitch time was 7:58, so 2 minutes ahead of schedule. Jackson working quickly. 0-1 pitch. This one misses outside. Rolls back to the backstop. 1-1. Jackson stares out from behind his glove, the 1-1. This one lined to the shortstop, picked on a nice hop by Levi Walker on the backhand. Strong throw to first in time. And there's two away. And Walker, a very good defender. That was a tough hop for him to get. Able to make the play. And two away now. So Carter Hoyle to the plate. Hoyle, the third baseman tonight. 388 average. He takes the first pitch in the dirt. Ball one. Those have 15 RBIs as well. 1-0 pitch. That one just misses off the plate. Now 2-0. Checks and winds and deals the 2-0. This one swung on and missed at a fastball above the letters. 2-1. Jackson's 2-1 now. This one popped foul out of play down the first baseline. Now 2-2. Jackson standing behind the rubber, now on it. Looks in for the sign, shakes his head at the first, now the second sign, nods to the third. 2-2 pitch, a little bit low, taken for a ball, 3-2. Caden Klassen waits on deck. Three-two pitch, a little bit low, so Hoyle takes a two-out walk. First base runner of the game. So Hoyle trots down to first. Jackson's going to have to work out of the stretch for the first time tonight. Caden Klassen to the plate. First baseman tonight, hitting 360 on the season. No home runs, 12 RBIs for him. Jackson out of the stretch comes set. First pitch is a strike at the knees, 0-1. In the previous game, the low pitch was not called a strike very often. We'll see if that changes in our nightcap. As Jackson comes set, Hoyle gets the lead from first. 0-1 pitch, so on bounce to the left side, Levi Walker on a backhand, throws across the diamond in time for out number three. So three ground outs to short, around one walk. And that ends Nebraska City's hits in the top of the first. So no runs on no hits, no errors, and one runner left on base. Two up for Plattsmith in the bottom of the first. It's Deacon Finn, Luke Jensen, and Brady Thomas. 1, 2, and 3 in the order out there against James Fairbanks as we played half an inning, no score, between Plattsmith and Nebraska City here on B103.
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0: Getting ready for the bottom of the first inning. Nebraska City out in the field for the first time. After straining a two-out walk in the top half of the inning, it'll be James Fair on the mound for Post 8 Nebraska City. He's 3-1, 27 and a third innings pitched, 2.3 ERA, 11 runs, 9 earned, 18 strikeouts to 7 walks for Fairbanks. Defense behind him, Trevor Flash in left field, Sam Rovetto in center, Alex Schnitzer in right, Carter Hoyle at third base, Gavin Aldana at short, Landon Ferguson's at second, Caden Klassen at first, and Colton Gillespie, the catcher tonight for Nebraska City. As Fairbanks will deal with Deacon Finn, Luke Jensen, and Brady Thomas here to start the bottom of the first inning. Finn on the season, a 318 average.
4: Hey, left side, be ready, left side.
0: Fairbanks works out of the stretch. Start things in the bottom of the first. First pitch to Finn is taken for a strike on the outside corner. 0-1. No score, just start at the bottom of the first. Fairbanks, so one pitch. That one just off the plate, 1-1. And the winner of this game will play Syracuse, who defeated Louisville Weeping Water earlier. The loser will play Louisville Weeping Water tomorrow night. Next one, bounce fouled on the third baseline. As Fairbanks jumps ahead, 1-2. Plattsmith in their blue uniforms, blue jerseys, blue pants, white pinstripes down the length of them. 1-2 pitch, just off the plate, 2-2. Nebraska City in the purple jerseys with gold lettering. Looks like gold numbers outlined in, purple outlined in gold. Swing and a miss from Deacon Finn, and a first strikeout of the game for Fairbanks. Then gray pants for Nebraska City. So with one away now via the strikeout, brings up the third baseman Luke Jensen. Fairbanks' first pitch misses off the plate. Ball one. Jensen looks like he's just 1-for-7 in limited plate appearances. 1-0 pitch. So in line to center field, that's going to drop in front of the center fielder Rivetto. It's a one-out single for Jensen. First hit of the game for either side. So with a runner at first and one away, it brings up Brady Thomas, the second baseman. Thomas, a 377 average, no home runs, 23 RBIs. He's also scored 21 runs, walked 21 times, and only struck out 8 times. Very good approach at the plate. Fairbanks comes set, first pitch. Taken for a strike on the inner half. At the knees, 0-1. Fairbanks, upset at the belt. Now the 0-1 delivery. Same spot, same result, 0-2. Thomas isn't so sure he wants to swing at the inside pitch. Inner half, at least. Now the 0-2. That one misses high. Now 1-2. Jensen with one away, no score, bottom of the first inning. A 1-2 from Fairbanks. Curveball is going to drop in front of the right fielder, Schnitzer. He's waited back on that one. Able to punch it to right field. Back-to-back singles and the dangerous Levi Walker to the plate. So Walker leads the team with a 465 average, 33 hits and 71 at-bats. One home run, 27 RBIs for him. He's only struck out 4 times this season. 20 walks to 4 strikeouts. I've already seen him busy on the defensive end. He made all 3 plays at short in the top half of the inning. First and second one out. First pitch to him is popped up into foul territory. Down the first baseline, and out of play. So just strike 1-2 Walker. Good chase by the right side of the infield for Nebraska City. So 0-1 the count, first and second, one away. Fairbanks back on the rubber. Comes set. Now the 0-1. Curveball bounces in the dirt. Good stop by Colton Gillespie, the catcher. Now 1-1. Got a 3-man umpiring crew. 4 districts instead of the normal 2. Now the 1-1. That's a strike inside corner. Good location from Fairbanks. 1-2. Fairbanks comes set at the belt. Looks at the runner at second. Now the 1-2. some line into the left center field gap. He's going to score at least one. His rounding third coming home to score is Jensen. And it's an RBI double for Levi Walker and a 1-0 lead for Plattsmith.
5: You're all right.
0: So Jensen scores the first run. Thomas all the way to third. Walker to second. RBI double. So it brings up Jack Laney, the center fielder now. Got second and third with one out and a 1-0 lead for post 56 Plattsmith. Laney, the center fielder, a 290 hitter. Does have 22 RBIs, though. He takes first pitch. Just missed. Must have been inside. 1-0. Fairbanks comes set. Now the 1-0. Some bounce foul down the third baseline towards the coach's box. Evens us up at 1-1. Fairbanks gets the sign, comes set. Now the 1-1. Curveball drops below the knees. Just low for ball 2-1. Fairbanks. 2-1 pitch. So a bounce up the middle, fielded by the shortstop Aldana. Spins behind the back, throws to first, and it is not in time as it pulls Claussen off the bag. It's going to be a tough play up the middle. So allowed Thomas to score. Walker to third. And that's going to be scored a hit for Laney. So he's going to get an RBI for that. It's now 2-0 Plattsmith. And runners on the corners. One away. Now Tripp Fitzpatrick, the DH. It's 4-for-5 on the season. First pitch misses, must have been a little bit low. 1-0. Got Walker at third, Laney at first. Fairbanks 1-0. Laney takes off, pitch was a strike, throw to second is not in time. So Laney steals second, pitch was a strike, so now 1-1. Second and third, one away. Fairbanks' pitch misses low, 2-1. Caden Mink waits on deck. Now the 2-1. This one hit well towards left field, towards the fence. It is caught by the left fielder Flash. That's going to be enough to score Walker from third on the sack fly. Makes it 3-0, but with two away. So that ball was hit nearly to the fence. Pretty good job by Flash, able to make the catch. So now with two away and a runner at second, Caden Mink to the plate. Fairbanks' first pitch to Mink is fouled out of play. Back towards the press box, 0-1. Mink, a 306 hitter, does have a home run, 13 RBI. Fairbanks comes set. Looks back at the runner at second, now the 0-1. Curveball just slow. Good spot for it. Now 1-1. The righty comes set. 1-1. This one hit well. Again to left field. Flash backing up. Makes the catch near the warning track for out number three. Another loud out off the bat of Plattsmith. In the inning, they got three runs. They did it on, looks like, four hits. No errors. And one runner left on base. Due up for Nebraska City in the second inning. It'll be 5, 6, and 7. Aldana, Gillespie, and Penny. So you've played one inning here from Plattsmith. It's post 56 Plattsmith with a 3-0 lead over Post 8 Ambassador Health Nebraska City here on B103.
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0: Ready for the top of the second inning. It's a 3-0 lead for Post 56 Plattsmouth over Post 8 Nebraska City. I'm Camden Cohn. Hank Walters back in our B103 studios producing tonight. Long day for him in the studio as well, since we had that earlier game. We appreciate everyone being with us, whether you're with us for both games or just this one. See what Nebraska City can do here on the top of the second with Gavin Aldana, the shortstop, up first. Jackson's first pitch, swing and a miss as Aldana goes fishing in the dirt. 0-1. Aldana, 12 hits on the season, 100. Chance Jackson's next pitch, fouled off the netting. Now 0-2. Jackson back on the rubber. Winds and deals the 0-2. This is just slow. Might have been a touch outside. 1-2. Catcher Deacon Finn thought they had strike three. Now the 1-2. Some bounce to the left side. Walker again fields it on a backhand. Throws to first in time to get Aldana by a step. All four outs have been grounders. Shortstop. Brings up the catcher Colton Gillespie. Jackson back on the rubber. First pitch to Gillespie. Misses in the dirt for ball one. None of the plays to short have been very easy or routine for Walker. Just made some really good throws. A couple nice picks as well. Next pitch misses low. 2-0. Jackson winds and deals now the 2-0 pitch. That one's popped up in the left center field. Jack Laney, the center fielder, ranges to his right, makes a head-high catch for out number two. F8 on the putout. It's up to Riley Penny to extend the inning. Penny, 23 hits. Jackson's first pitch to Penny. Swing and a miss behind the fastball. 0-1. Jackson's 0-1. This one check swing back towards the pitcher. Jackson fields it. And he'll take it to first himself. And it's a G1 on the putout. So 1-2-3 inning from Chance Jackson. No runs. On no hits, no errors, and no one left on base. Two up for Plattsmouth in the bottom of the second. 8-9-1, Chris Headland, followed by Chance Jackson and Deacon Finn. As we've played an inning and a half, it's Plattsmouth 3, Nebraska City nothing on B103.
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0: Bottom of the second inning, a 3-0 lead for Post 56 Platte Smith, the host team over Nebraska City here in the B2 Legion Districts. 8-9-1 due up for Platte Smith here in the bottom of the second, starting with Chris Headland. He's the right fielder. Headland, a 267 average, no home runs, 17 RBI. Bats from the right side against the righty James Fairbanks back out there for his second inning. First pitch to Headland. Take in a little bit high, 1-0. Fairbanks looks in, comes set. Now the 1-0. Swing and a miss. Out in front of that pitch was Headland, 1-1. Headland standing near the back of the box. 1-1. Fastball must have been just high again, 2-1. And I'm sitting down the first baseline towards the Nebraska City dugout. It's hard to judge where the ball's really at, as the next one hit well towards left center field. It's back towards the wall, and it is, looks like, gone. As Headland got it over the wall for a solo home run. It was tough to judge if it got over or not, because there's a big hill beyond the fence, and I saw it bounce. And it must have been off that hill. So a solo home run for Headland over the 340 sign in left center field. So Headland to lead off home run. Now 4-0 lead for Platte Smith. Bottom of the order, Chance Jackson, the pitcher at the plate. First pitch to him is a strike. Here we go, come on. 0-1 pitch. This one hit towards right field, nearing the line. It is a fair ball as it drops in front of the right fielder, Alex Schnitzer. That's a single for Jackson. We'll see if they have a courtesy runner for Jackson or not. Looks like they're initially going to keep him at first. So back to the top of the order for Deacon Finn. Finn struck out. It's first time up. As Fairbanks comes set. First pitch to Finn. This one popped up into right field. Right fielder Schnitzer coming in a couple steps, called off by the second baseman Ferguson, who makes the catch in the outfield grass for the first out. So F4 on the putout. Finn 0 for 2. Next up is Luke Jensen, the third baseman.
10: Number 17, Luke Jensen.
0: Jensen singled, came around to score back in the first. So Fairbanks comes set. First pitch to Jensen. It's taken low for ball one. Got Jackson at first with one out. One run home in the inning thanks to the solo home run from Chris Headland. 1-0 pitch. That one's high above the letters. 2-0. Brady Thomas waits on deck. 2-0. Popped up again. This one into foul territory. Twisting near the fence. And it is a foul ball. Brings the count to 2-1. Bit of a blind spot once you get closer to the first base fencing. Can't tell where the ball goes and if anyone's close to catching it or not, but no motion from the umpires, so therefore foul ball. 2-1. Runner at first, one out. 4-0 lead for Plattsmouth here in the bottom of the second. Fairbanks is 2-1. Runner takes off from first, pitches high. Throw down to second is, might have been in time, but it got away from the shortstop Aldana. Rather, that's the second baseman that went over, Ferguson. So a stolen base for Jackson. Pitch was called a ball, so 3-1, runner at second. Fairbanks comes set. A 3-1. Missed high. That's a walk to Jensen. He takes first. Now we'll have a meeting out on the mound for Nebraska City. While we have a moment, let's thank some sponsors for their support. Legion Baseball during the postseason on B103, like Commercial State Bank. Also want to thank Danner Spray Foam, as well as Knapp Roofing. Also want to thank CHI Health in Nebraska City, as well as Phillips 66 Tags One Stop in Nebraska City, Bernard Real Estate and Auction Company, Home Innovation Spas, and Larson Motors. Thank all those sponsors for their support here during the postseason. Legion Baseball, again, we had a game earlier, 14-6 win for Syracuse over Louisville Weeping Water. We'll have two games tomorrow night. We'll have the winner of this game against Syracuse and then the loser of this game against Louisville Weeping Water. Both those games scheduled for tomorrow night, I believe 6 and 8:30 roughly. And we'll have times, hopefully, by the end of tonight, but either way, Trevor Crank should be on the call for those tomorrow night here on B103. Brady Thomas to the plate. He singled, came around to score back in the first. First pitch to Thomas. He swings away, fouls it off. 0-1. Runners at first and second, one out. 4-0 Plattsmouth here in this one. Bottom of the second inning. Fairbanks is 0-1. That one misses low. Good take by Thomas. Now 1-1. Jackson at second, Jensen at first. Some popped up towards right field. Schnitzer backing up, now ranging towards the line, makes the catch, tagging at second, faking the tag rather, is Jackson. So he stays put and is out number two. F9 on the flyout. That brings up Lee Kerr. Walker last time up had an RBI double. Also came around to score. First and second, two outs. First pitch to Walker. Swung on and missed, 0-1. If Walker can extend the inning for Plattsmouth, Jack Laney waits on deck. 0-1, bounces in the dirt. Good scoop by Gillespie, the catcher. 1-1. Fairbanks comes set. The one ball, one strike pitch. That one just high. Walker thought about swinging away at it. Instead held back 2-1. Fairbanks set. 2-1. That one misses outside. Check back to first. And just in there is Jensen. Very close on the back pick to first. 3-1. Almost able to get Jensen too far off the back. 3-1. That's a strike. Called strike. Might have went on the check swing anyways. 3-2. Fairbanks looks in for the sign. Comes set at the belt. 3-2 pitch is a ball. A little bit low. Might have been outside. Either way, ball 4 and the bases are loaded. So Jackson to third, Jensen to second, Walker to first. The base is loaded, 2 outs, and Jack Laney to the plate. He had an RBI single his last time up. First pitch to Laney, taken for a ball. Below the knees, 1-0. 4-0 lead for Plattsmouth, bottom of the second inning. 3 in the first, 1 in the second so far. 1-0 pitch. Some popped up towards left. Flash coming in, still coming in, makes the catch at the chest for out number 3. So F7 on the flyout. In the inning for Plattsmouth, 1 run on, looks like 2 hits, no errors, and 3 left on base. So through 2 innings, it's Plattsmouth 4, Nebraska City nothing. Due up for Nebraska City, it's Ferguson, Schnitzer, and Fairbanks. That's 8-9-1 in the order. Through 2 innings, again, Plattsmouth 4, Nebraska City nothing here on B103.
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0: Looks like we got a couple of on the field. You got, looks like, 2 of the lights plus an outfield one. That could be a slight issue. It's fine for now, but once it gets darker, could have some dark spots on the field. We'll see what they do here. So you got 1 down the third baseline, 1 in left field, and 1 beyond right field. They're all off. So let's see what they're going to say here. We're going to talk to the Nebraska City coach. So you got some lights on and some that are off. So it's not all of them. Again, it's bright. It's not dark yet, but obviously once it gets darker, it's going to be an issue. So either way, they're going to keep playing for now. Top of the third inning, Landon Ferguson, the second baseman, to lead off. Out there against Chance Jackson still. First pitch fouled out of play. Back towards us, 0-1. Ferguson, Schnitzer, and Fairbanks do up for the third. Jackson's 0-1 pitch. That's a strike right at the knees. 0-2. Jackson nods his head to the side. Deals the 0-2. One just missed. Must have been a little bit low. Could have been outside. Either way, a ball. 1-2. Jackson's pitch. Curveball is fouled off, just barely. Ferguson stays alive. Still 1-2. Yeah. Again, the 1-2. Some bounces in the dirt. Finn able to get a glove on it and keep it in front. Now 2-2. 4-0 Plattsmith, top of the third inning. Pitch. This one pop foul down the first baseline. Again, we'll stay at 2-2. Jackson up to 27 pitches. He stands behind the rubber right now. Now steps onto it with his right foot. 2-2 pitch. Curveball stays low. Now 3-2. Chance for Ferguson to get the leadoff base runner on for Nebraska City. 3-2. Popped up in foul territory. And is twisting out of play beyond the bleachers. And we'll stay at 3-2. Good battle between Landon Ferguson and Chance Jackson. Jackson back onto the rubber, stares in for the sign. Payoff pitch. Some bounce back towards second. Field on a backhand by Thomas, throws over to first in time. And there's one away. 4-3 on the ground out. Brings up Alex Schnitzer. Schnitzer's first at bat in this one. 9-hole batter. At least 16 average for him. No home runs, 9 RBI. First pitch, taken for a strike. Right over the heart of the plate, 0-1. Jackson working quicker. 0-1 pitch, same spot. And it's strike two. Jackson feeling good. First time through the order. 0-2 pitch. Just off the plate. Now 1-2. Some bounce to the right side. Fielded by the first baseman, Nanky. He'll take it to the bag himself. And there's two away. So two away. Back to the top of the order for James Fairbanks. Fairbanks grounded out to short to lead off the game. Jackson's first pitch to Fairbanks. Taken low with the off-speed. 1-0. Pitch. That one outside. A lunging grab by Finn. 2-0. Jackson back onto the rubber. His 2-0 delivery stays up. Now 3-0. Sam Rivetto waits on deck. Next pitch misses low, a 4-pitch walk to Fairbanks. Second walk offered up by Chance Jackson. It's like a little courtesy runner for Fairbanks. I believe it's Trey Lyons that'll head to first. As the courtesy runner for Fairbanks. And Sam Rivetto to the plate. Four nothing Plattsmith. Top of the third inning. 4 runs on 6 hits for Plattsmith. Nebraska City still looking for that first hit. It's Jackson working out of the stretch now. Comes set. First pitch to Rivetto. Taken for a strike at the belt. 0-1. Rivetto can reach. Carter Hoyle waits on deck. Now the 0-1. This one foul off. Back to the backstop.
14: Just able to get a piece of it, 0-2. Jackson looks in for the sign. Now comes set. Now the 0-2. Strike three called. Rivetto down looking. That is the first strikeout for Chance Jackson tonight. In the inning, no runs on no hits or no errors. One runner left on base. Due up for Plattsmith in the bottom of the third. It'll be Fitzpatrick, Mink, and Hedlund, 6, 7, and 8 in the Plattsmith order. So we've played 2.5 innings. It's post 56, Plattsmith 4, post 8, Nebraska City nothing on B103.
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14: James Fairbanks back out there to start the bottom of the third inning on the mound for Nebraska City. Deals a first pitch strike to Tripp Fitzpatrick. Start the bottom of the third. As Fairbanks comes set. Now his 0-1 pitch. That one just a little bit low, 1-1. Fitzpatrick. Sacrifice fly to left field. Got an RBI. The 1-1 pitch. This one swung on and missed. Now 1-2. It's Fitzpatrick, Mink, and Hedlund due up in the inning.

0: Looks like the lights are starting to flicker, at least in left field, like they may be turning on. First pitch, grounded over to third. Fielded by Hoyle. Hoyle, low throw, and it is dug out by Clausen. And there's quickly two away. 5-3 on the ground out. So it brings up Chris Hedlund. He had the solo home run back in the second inning. Fairbanks comes set. First pitch to Hedlund. Misses a little bit low, 1-0. So looks like the lights in left field are turning on. Beginning to warm up. See a little flickering on the one down the third. This is pitch taken for a ball upstairs, 2-0. So something must have gotten figured out with some of the lights at least. 2-0 pitch. That one just missed as well, 3-0. Fairbanks not quite sure where that one missed. Looked like a pretty good spot. 3-0. That one high. 4-pitch walk to Hedlund. So he's on for the second time. So it brings up the 9-hole batter, Chance Jackson. Jackson singled, but was stranded at third just last inning. So we've got Hedlund at first with two away. First pitch to Jackson is lying towards second. Fielded on a hop by Aldana, throws to second in time for the force out. So 6-4 on the ground out. And that is how bottom of the third ends. There are no runs, no hits, no errors, and ended up being no one left on base. Top of the fourth for Nebraska City, it'll be Hoyle, Clausen, and Aldana, 3, 4, and 5 in the post-8 orders. We've played three innings from Plattsmouth. It's the host, Plattsmouth 4, Nebraska City 0 on B103.
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0: Getting ready for the top of the fourth inning. 4-0 lead for Plattsmouth. We've got Chance Jackson still out there on the mound for Plattsmouth. So they'll deal with 3, 4, and 5 in the Nebraska City order, starting with Carter Hoyle. Jackson's first pitch to Hoyle. Got him on a sword. Didn't want to go around, but did, 0-1. Jackson winds and deals the 0-1. That one's strike right over the heart of the plate. Just above the knees, 0-2. Now the 0-2. That one misses low. 1-2. Hoyle walked his last time up. Stranded at first, though. 1-2. Bounces in the dirt.

0: He's worked his way back into the count, 2-2. It's like all the lights are beginning to turn on, the ones that were off at least. 2-2. That one bounced off the glove of Jackson, ricochets towards second baseman Brady Thomas, who makes the play over to first in time. So officially, you probably go 1-4-3 on that one, since it went off his glove. Appears to be okay, though. It's now one away. Jackson at 45 pitches. Brings up Caden Claussen. Claussen grounded out to short to end the first inning. Jackson's first pitch. This one lined through the left side. That's a base hit. First hit of the game for Nebraska City. And it's a one-out single for Claussen. Just lined it in the hole between third and short. That's one that the shortstop Walker was not able to get to. One of the few. Brings up Gavin Aldana with a runner at first and one out. Aldana grounded out to start the second inning. First pitch to him, taken for a strike, 0-1. Fed four ground outs to short. First four outs were all to him as Claussen gets back safely on the pickoff. Close play, but got his hand back in there. Jackson comes set. Time called by the batter. So we'll reset. Jackson stares in. Now comes set. And steps off. So again, we'll reset. Big pitch upcoming, I guess. Both teams taking timeouts. No balls, one strike. Runner at first, one out. Pitch. So bounce towards second. Fielded by Thomas on an E. Throws second for one. On to first in time. A 4-6-3 double play. And that retires Nebraska City in the fourth. No runs on one hit. No errors. And no one left on base. Two up for Plattsmouth in the bottom of the fourth inning. We top of the order. Deacon Finn, Luke Jensen, and Brady Thomas. 1, 2, and 3 in the order. As we've played, it's like 3.5 innings. It's Plattsmouth 4, Nebraska City 0 on B103.
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0: Bottom of the fourth inning from Plattsmouth. 4-0 lead for Post 56 Plattsmouth over Post 8 Nebraska City. I'm Camden Cohn, Hank Walters, still back in our B103 studios tonight. After we conclude this game, you can stick with Hank till midnight tonight. Late night with Hank, Friday night. Nothing better to do, right? After we finish some baseball. But we still got plenty of baseball to go. Bottom of the fourth inning. 4-0 Plattsmouth. James Fairbanks back out there, dealing with Deacon Finn for the third time. First pitch misses in the dirt for ball one. That was pitch number 61 from Fairbanks. As he comes set. 1-0 pitch. Some popped up into foul territory down the first baseline. Right fielder giving chase. And it is foul. Now 1-1 the count. Finn tonight 0 for 2, a strikeout in the first and fly out to second. It's already his third at bat, so we sit here in the bottom of the fourth. It's Fairbanks waiting for his right fielder Schnitzer to get back into his position. Now comes set. The 1-1. This one popped up. Shallow center. Raffetto coming in a couple of steps. Makes a head-high catch for out number one. F8 on the flyout. Brings up Luke Jensen. Jensen 1-for-1. A single came around to score in the first and then walked and was stranded at second back in the second. Fairbanks comes set. First pitch to Jensen. Swing and a miss. Out in front of that one. 0-1. One pitch, bounces in the dirt, 1-1. Another shutdown inning from Fairbanks. It's what Nebraska City needs right now. 1-1 pitch, a little bit low. Now 2-1. All the lights but maybe two bulbs in right field appear to be on now. Two balls, one strike, the pitch. A little bit low, beneath the knees of Jensen, 3-1. That one just missed inside. That's a walk. One out base runner for Plattsmouth. That is walk number four.
4: Number 15, Brady Thomas.
0: Brings up Brady Thomas, the second baseman. Single and a fly out to right field for him. 1-for-2. Also scored a run. Pickoff attempt at first. Jensen back safely. Fairbanks working out of the stretch with the runner on. First pitch. Just off the plate. 1-0. Fairbanks set. Quick pitch this time. Misses low. 2-0. Pitch number 70 there. Hopefully still a little bit left in his arm. Two balls, no strikes. The delivery. Curveball just off. Might have been a little high too. 3-0. Fairbanks comes set. 3-0. Missed high. Back-to-back walks. Now first and second with one out, and we'll have a meeting on the mound. Let's see if this does it for Fairbanks or not. Looks like they're looking to bring in a new pitcher. We'll see officially, and it looks like they will have some adjustments and bring in a new pitcher. So we'll keep it here as we'll give you who the new pitcher is. Looks like it'll be Isaac Stid. No official record on the season. 4 1/3 innings, a 3.23 ERA. 3 runs, 2 earned, 2 strikeouts to 1 walk for Stid. So we have some defensive changes more than likely coming. So we assume Fairbanks will stay in the game. Don't know yet who X did. I believe Fairbanks is going to go to short, though. So Fairbanks moves to short. So that brings Aldana in, unless he re-enters somewhere. But we'll see if there's any other corresponding moves made after that. Oh, we have a minute. The six sponsors for their support of Legion Baseball during the postseason on B103. I want to thank Arbor Bank in Nebraska City, member FDIC. 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And also want to thank Riverstone Bank, as well as Danner Spray Foam, Knapp Roofing, Countryside Bank, CHI Health in Nebraska City, Bernard Real Estate, and Auction Company. Thank all the sponsors for their support all postseason long. And then again, football season just around the corner, a little over a month away. Should be getting those football schedules for our broadcast schedule down at some point in the near future. So stay for those schedules as well here on B103 in Odo County Country. So Isaac Stitt in the game. Has runners at first and second, one out, and the dangerous Levi Walker at the plate. First pitch to Walker, taken a little bit low, 1-0. Stid comes set, next pitch. That one's a strike at the belt. 1-1. Stid set. 1-1. That's a strike outside corner. Walker didn't like the location of that one. Shook his head. 1-2. Stid working quickly. Comes set to 1-2. That one misses high. Good pitcher's pitch. 2-2. Stid comes set. 2-2. Walker reaches down to snatch that one. Back towards center, Rovetto makes the catch. Tagging at second and heading to third is Jensen as he's there. So runner at second tags, advances to third. Thomas stays put at first. It's an F8 to center, and there's two away. Brings up Jack Laney. Laney, an RBI single back in the first. Fly out to left. Two away, runners on the corners. 4-0 Plattsmouth. Stid on the rubber, looks in for the sign. No. Quick pitch that time, bouncer to third. Fielded by the third baseman, Hoyle. Hoyle over to first in time. And that ends the inning. Another zero up on the board. Stid, a good job to work out of trouble. 5-3 on the ground out. No runs on no hits, no errors. And two left on base. Moving to the fifth, two up for Nebraska City. It'll be 6, 7, and 8. Colton Gillespie, Riley Penny, and Landon Ferguson. As we've played four innings here from Plattsmouth, it's a 4-0 lead for Post 56 Plattsmouth over Nebraska City on B103.
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0: Chance Jackson back out on the mound. He'll work into his fifth inning now. As again, it's turned into a bit more of a pitcher's duel than some people may have expected. 4-0 your score here in the fifth inning. 6, 7, and 8 due up for Nebraska City, starting with Colton Gillespie, the catcher. Gillespie flew out to center back in the second inning in his only at-bat. Gillespie bats from the right side against the righty Chance Jackson. Jackson winds and deals the first. Misses low for ball one. Now the 1-0. This one bounced to the left side. Walker fields it at short, shuffles, throws to first in time, and there's one away.
5: Start off, Riley.
0: It's about as automatic as you can get on the infield if you ground it over to Walker. He's had five plays, and he's made all of them. Brings up Riley Penny. Penny, the DH. He grounded out to the pitcher his last time up. First pitch to Penny, taken for a ball. A little bit low. Might have been outside as well. 1-0. Jackson's next pitch. That one's below the knees. 2-0. Jackson working with a bit of pace. Two balls, no strikes. This one misses in the dirt. Now 3-0. Jackson. 3-0. It's a strike. Right down the middle. 3-1. Misses high. Penny draws a one-out walk. Puts a base runner on for Landon Ferguson. Grounded out to second, his first time up. That was back in the third. A little bit over an hour into this one. Started a few minutes before 8 o'clock. Runner at first, one out, 4-0 Plattsmouth, top of the fifth. Jackson out of the stretch, first pitch. Misses a little bit low. Again, might have been outside. 1-0. Get difficult to tell from our angle on strikes and balls. 1-0 pitch. That one misses. Back pick to first. Back in time is Penny. Now 2-0 the count. Jackson back on the rubber. We'll see if he slows himself down a bit. Comes set. 2-0. So bounce to the right side, fielded by Jackson. He flips it over to first in time. And there's two away, but Penny advances to second. So 1-3 on the ground out. Brings up Alex Schnitzer. Schnitzer bats ninth. It's like we lost another light in left field. It was on. Now it has since popped off again. Noticeable difference in the light now. First pitch misses inside for ball one. Earlier when it popped off, you couldn't really tell, but now that it's a little bit darker out, you can really see the difference in the lighting. Jackson's set for 1-0 to Schnitzer. That one misses low, 2-0. Low strike has not been there most of the night. Consistent theme from the earlier game as well. Now the 2-0. This one line foul right off the pole. 2-1. As it ricochets down towards the track. Fall directly to my right. Now the 2-1 delivery. This is high. 3-1. Jackson at 63 pitches. The pitch count's still fine, but start going into the rest conversation the more pitches he gets. 3-1. Swing and a miss. Schnitzer behind the fastball. 3-2. Probably would have been a ball four. It's pretty high. Jackson comes set. 3-2. Misses high. Two walks in the inning. First and second, two away. Back to the top of the order for James Fairbanks. Fairbanks today, 0-for-1. He grounded out to short in the first, then walked in the third. Jackson comes set. First pitch to Fairbanks. Taken in the dirt. Gets past the catcher, Deacon Finn. And both runners advance. Second and third now. Two out threat for Nebraska City as they try and get on the board. Trailing 4-0, top of the fifth. Best chance they've had all night. 1-0 the count to Fairbanks. Jackson out of the windup now. Pitch to the left side. Walker fields on a hop, shuffles, throws to first in time. That is out number three. 6-3 on the ground out. And in the inning, no runs on no hits. There were no errors and two left on base. Moving to the bottom of the fifth, due up for Plattsmith. It'll be, it looks like, 6, 7, and 8. Fitzpatrick, Caden Mink, and Chris Headland due up in the fifth for Plattsmith as they lead 4-0. Headed to the bottom of the fifth on B103.
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0: Ready for the bottom of the fifth inning, 4-0 Plattsmith over Nebraska City. I want to thank some sponsors for their support of Legion Baseball during the postseason on B103, like Corn Commercial State Bank, as well as Country. Rather, I also want to thank Phillips 66, Tags One Stop in Nebraska City, as well as Home Innovation Spas, Larson Motors, and Arbor Bank in Nebraska City, member FDIC. Isaac Stid back out there. So you got the final two outs in the fourth inning. First pitch misses, 4-1. Next one, working quickly, misses outside, 2-0. Tripp Fitzpatrick at the plate, he's 0-1. Sac fly RBI in the first and a ground out to second last time up. Stid's next one, that's a strike at the knees. One of the lower called strikes we've had all night, 2-1. Stid's 2-1, bounce foul down the third baseline, 2-2. Two-two pitch. Some bounce to the left side. Fairbanks sets short. Throws to first in time for out number one. Rather, looks like we've shifted the defense. Carter Hoyle is the shortstop now. Either way, a ground out to short. So you've got Hoyle. It's at short. Fairbanks at third now. So one away, Caden Mink to the plate now. First pitch from Stid, misses inside, 1-1. 4-0, 4 runs, 6 hits, no errors. No runs, 1 hit, no errors for Nebraska City. Pitch popped up on the infield. Klassen into foul territory, nearing the dugout, and he can't make the catch. Now 1-1 the count. Landed in play, but pretty low, and he was just a touch off. Would have been a tough grab. Instead, just strike one, 1-1, and 1 strike. Stid comes set. Pitch. Son. Grab it. Third by Fairbanks. On a dive. Throw to first in time. Good play by Fairbanks. Dove to his right near the line. Grabbed it and able to throw out Mink at first. Nice play. 5-3 on the ground out. Two away. Brings up Chris Headland. Headland a big hit today. A solo home run in the second. Two away. Headland 1-for-1 officially. He walked back in the third as well. Takes first pitch ball. 1-0. Stid comes set. 1-0. That one's a strike, inner corner. Out the belt, 1-1. Stid comes set. 1-1. Misses low. This time in the dirt, 2-1. Stid delivers the 2-1. This one backs Hedlund off the plate, 3-1. Stid comes set, the 3-1. Curveball in there for a strike. Change the speed on him, 3-2. Stid comes set. Payoff pitch, popped up. In left field, Fairbanks into foul territory, and it lands foul. Landed in the triangle. Left field, shortstop and third could not get it. Lands in foul territory, though, so we'll do it again at 3-2. Stid back onto the rubber. Hedlund taking a deep breath before getting back into the box. Comes set. Again, the 3-2. Son misses low. Couldn't be held onto by the catcher. Gillespie would have been close. So it's ball four, and it's a walk. It looks like we'll have a new pitcher coming into the game. As Stid reached 21 pitches, I believe. Yep, 21. So we'll have a new pitcher coming into the game. Looks like number 12. So that will be, I believe, 12, isn't that? That's Gavin Aldana. So Aldana will be the new pitcher. As Stid exits after a job well done. 1 1/3 innings for Stid. No runs on no hits. There was one walk, no strikeouts. He is responsible for the runner at first base, says Aldana. Warming up. Got decent velocity, says Aldana. So he'll be the new pitcher. No other defensive changes. So again, only have a moment. Let's thank some more sponsors for support during the postseason of Legion Baseball on B103, like Countryside Bank. Also want to thank Community Medical Center, Family Medicine Clinics, Riverstone Bank, another excellent sponsor of Legion Baseball on B103. Thank all of our sponsors for their support here during the postseason. Again, earlier today, it was a 14-6 win for Syracuse over Louisville Weeping Water, a 3-1 win for Lincoln Christian over Ashland. In the first game of the day, so if you look at the bracket, so the winner of this game will play Syracuse, supposedly tomorrow at 8:30. Plattsmouth is taking the latest game of the night no matter what. So if Plattsmouth loses, then the game time would change and the winner's bracket game would be at 6 o'clock. But if Plattsmouth holds on to win this game, the game would stay at 8:30. That would be Syracuse versus Plattsmouth at 8:30. And then the loser's bracket game is the loser of this game against Louisville Weeping Water. That'd be a 6 o'clock first pitch. Trevor Crank on the call for both of those games. So Gavin Aldana out there with two away. First pitch to Chance Jackson, misses outside for ball one. It's Jackson, then back to the top of the order with a runner at first and two away. Aldana's pitch, that's a strike, inner corner, 1-1. Aldana, good velocity to him. Noticeably harder than some of the previous pitchers tonight. 1-1. Swing and a miss. Jackson behind the fastball. 1-2. Aldana looks in for the sign. Nods his head. Comes set. Now the 1-2. And it hits Jackson. Takes it off the hip. So Jackson jogs down to first on the hit by a pitch. Hedlund advances to second. Well, first and second with two outs and a courtesy runner coming in. Miles Robinson It's back to the top of the order for Deacon Finn. First and second, two outs. Bottom of the fifth inning. 4-0 lead for Plattsmouth. Post 56 seniors. So Deacon Finn, 0-3. A strikeout, fly out to second, and a fly out to center. First pitch misses high for ball one. Plattsmouth would love some insurance. The 1-0 from Aldana. That's a strike at the knees. 1-1. Aldana comes set. 1-1 now. Swing and a miss. Again behind the fastball, this time Finn. 1-2. Aldana looks in for the sign. Now comes set. Extra pause. The 1-2 bounces in the dirt. Gillespie blocks it. Throws to third as the runner takes off, and he is out at third. Hedlund nailed at third as Gillespie able to keep it in front of him and not too far away, and able to gun down the runner at third base. So in the inning, you had no runs, no hits, no errors, and ultimately one runner left on base. Moving to the sixth, two up for Nebraska City, 2, 3, and 4, Aveto, Hoyle, and Clausen. So we played five innings, Plattsmouth 4, Nebraska City nothing on B103.
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0: Ready for top of the sixth inning. Nebraska City trails 4-0. It's Chance Jackson back out there, getting ready for his sixth inning of work for Plattsmouth. Again, deals with 2, 3, and 4, starting with Sam Rovetto. Nebraska City running out of outs. Final six for Nebraska City. Rovetto tonight is grounded out to short back in the first. He struck out looking back in the third. For Jackson, has just one strikeout. Nebraska City's put the ball in play, but just been going right to the Plattsmouth fielders. A lot of plays for Levi Walker at short. First pitch from Jackson. Misses, 4-1. Jackson working out of the windup with no one on. Next pitch is a strike, outside corner at the knees, 1-1. Jackson's 1-1 now, swing and a miss. Rovetto behind, now 1-2. Jackson, long stare in. 1-2 pitch. Just missed. Just outside. 2-2. Jackson, long pause. 2-2. Swing and a miss. Second strikeout of the game for Jackson. Both have come against Rovetto. Brings up Carter Hoyle with one away. Hoyle walked back in the first, and he grounded out in the fourth. The one that went off the glove of the pitcher Jackson ricocheted to second, where the second baseman Thomas was able to put it away. First pitch to Hoyle, taken off the plate for ball one. So Hoyle officially 0-1. Jackson looks in. 1-0. This one grounded up the middle for a base hit. Second hit of the game for Nebraska City. They have a one-out base runner. Brings up Caden Clason. Or Clawson. Clawson has the other single. See if he can put another ball in play. Chance Jackson asks for a new baseball. We'll have to work out of the stretch with a runner at first and one away. 4-0 lead for Plattsmith, top of the sixth. Jackson's first pitch misses low. 1-0. That was the 75th pitch from Jackson. Check on the runner at first. Back safely is Hoyle. Jackson comes set. One ball, no strike pitch. Right here. Pitch is a strike, back pick to first. Diving back safely once again is Hoyle. 1-1. Pretty much no break of. The sun has now set. Sky dark. Lights fully in effect. Another pickoff attempt at first. Hoyle dives back safely. Jackson comes set. 1-1. Runner takes off from first. It was a hit and run. It's going to be a chopper to short. Walker fields it. Fires one over to first in time. The high chopper. Able to get the out at first. Two away. Another 6-3 ground out. Hoyle advances to second. It'll be up to Gavin Aldana to extend the inning.
8: Two outs on the inning of the batter number 12, Gavin Aldana.
0: Aldana 0-2. Jackson comes set with runner at second, two away. Pitch misses in the dirt. Taken for a ball by Aldana, 1-0. It's grounded out to short and then grounded into a double play back in the fourth. As Jackson comes set. 1-0. That one high, 2-0. We've got Hoyle at second. Tree singled with one away. And now two outs. Jackson's 2-0. Misses high, 3-0. Colton Gillespie waits on deck. Jackson comes set. His 3-0. Green light fouled out of play by Aldana. 3-1. Jackson comes set. Now the 3-1 pitch. This one fouled out of play down the first baseline. Now 3-2. Three balls, two strikes, runner at second, two outs. Jackson looks in for the sign, comes set. Payoff pitch, misses high. Aldana takes it for ball four. Two out walk. Runners at first and second now with two outs and Colton Gillespie to the plate. Gillespie the catcher 0-2. Fly out to center and a ground out to short back in the fifth. Jackson looks in for the sign as Gillespie dances into the box. First pitch to Gillespie. Turns to bunt. Tried to bunt for a hit. It's bunted foul. 0-1. No balls, one strike, two away, 4-0. Plattsmith over Nebraska City, top of the sixth. Runners at first and second. If Gillespie can reach, Riley Penny would come to the plate. Jackson's 0-1. Gillespie lines this one down the left field line. It's a fair ball. That's going to score Hoyle from second. It's an RBI double for Colton Gillespie. Nebraska City on the board. It's 4-1. So Hoyle comes across. Aldana moves to third. Gillespie to second with the double. So now it's second and third. 4-1 the score. And we'll have a meeting on the mound for Plattsmith. See if that does it for Jackson or not. 85 pitches. We've got two outs, runners at second and third. 4-1 the score now. Nebraska City on the board. Gillespie just jumped on that fastball, lined it down the left field line. Just kept it fair. Jackson going to stay out there. He's got second and third. Two outs and Riley Penny at the plate. Looks like we might have a courtesy runner coming in for Gillespie. It'll be number three. So three is Will Day. He'll take over at second base as the courtesy runner. So Aldana at third, Day at second. Riley Penny at the plate as the tying run, 4-1, top of the sixth. Jackson still out there. Jackson winds and deals. First pitch to Penny. Penny swings at the first one, bounces it to second. It's bobbled by the second baseman. Thomas recovers and throws to first in time. So 4-3 on the ground out for out number three, but in the inning for Nebraska City, they do get one run. They do it on two hits, no errors, and two runners left on base. Due up for Plattsmith in the bottom of the sixth inning. It'll be the top of the order still. Deacon Finn, Luke Jensen, Brady Thomas. 1, 2, and 3 in the order in the sixth. So we've played 5.5 innings. Plattsmith 4, Nebraska City 1 on B103.
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0: Well, we've reached the bottom of the sixth inning. Plattsmith 4, Nebraska City 1 in the B2 Legion districts. And the winner takes on Syracuse tomorrow night. Loser will play Louisville Weeping Water. So it's up to Gavin Aldana to keep the score where it is for Nebraska City. And Deacon Finn leads off. He was at the plate when runner got thrown out at third. Aldana's first pitch to Finn misses off the plate for ball one. Nebraska City 1 run, 3 hits, no errors. Plattsmith 4 runs, 6 hits, no errors. Next pitch swung on and missed. Finn behind the fastball of Aldana. 1-1. Finn 0 for 3. Strikeout, fly out to second, fly out to center. Next one fouled out of play. Back towards me down the first baseline. 1 and 2. Aldana looks in for the sign. Winds and deals the 1-2 pitch. Curveball just slow. 2 and 2. Good location from Aldana on that pitch. 2-2. That one high. Says hat flies off. Now 3 and 2. Aldana looks in. 3-2. Misses off the plate. Leadoff walk to start the bottom of the sixth. Brings up Luke Jensen, the third baseman. Jensen 1-for-1, a single with a run scored and two walks. Runner at first, no outs. Bottom of the sixth. Jensen turns to bunt. He pulls back. Back pick to first. Back safely is Finn. Pitch was high. 4-ball, 1-0. Aldana comes set. 1-0. Again, they turn to bunt. Bunts it down the first baseline. Foul. 1-1. Brady Thomas waits on deck. Aldana comes set. Next one, they'll bunt again. This one right back to the pitcher. Aldana fields it, throws to second. They're able to get him there. An unsuccessful sacrifice by Jensen. So he gets the runner at second. Jensen safe at first, though. So one, I believe six on the put out on that one. So one away. As he advances to first, Finn out at second. One away, Brady Thomas, first pitch, strike one on the outside corner, 0-1. So now you've got Luke Jensen at first with one out. 0-1 pitch, this one popped up, right center field, it's hit fairly well, but the right fielder, Alex Schnitzer, makes the catch in the alley for out number two. F9 on that one. And it brings up Levi Walker with two outs. Walker, an RBI double, as well as a walk and a fly out to center. Runner at first, two away. Still 4-1, Plattsmouth. Aldana's pitch misses outside. Ball one. Aldana comes set. Now the 1-0. Misses high. 2-0. Above the letters of Walker. Now the 2-0. Walker hits this one foul down the first baseline. Twists towards the fence. 2-1. Retreating back to first is Jensen. Aldana comes set. 2-1. That one just missed. Must have been a little low. 3-1. Pitch. Bounces in the dirt. Walker takes a walk. So Walker to first, Jensen to second. First and second, two outs. And now Jack Laney to the plate. Laney 1-for-3. Aldana's pitch misses high and tight. 1-0. Laney a single in the first, fly out to left in the second. And a ground out to third his last time up. Aldana's 1-0. Misses low, 2-0. He's got two outs, first and second. Now the 2-0. This is low, 3-0. Tripp Fitzpatrick waits on deck. Aldana comes set. 3-0. This is low. Back-to-back walks. This time on four pitches. So you've got Jensen to third, Walker to second, Laney at first. Catcher Gillespie going to walk out to the mound to talk to Aldana. We'll see if Gillespie can get him settled down. Bases loaded. Two outs, though. Back-to-back walks for Aldana. It's Tripp Fitzpatrick at the plate. He's 0 for 2. He had a sac fly in the first, and then a ground out to second and a ground out to short. So base is loaded. You've got Jensen at third, Walker at second, Laney at first. Base is loaded, two outs. Aldana out of the windup. First pitch. Bounce to short and under the glove of the shortstop. That's Hoyle, and that's going to allow two runs to score. As Jetson comes home, as does Walker. Laney advances to second, and an E6 allows Fitzpatrick to reach. Two big runs for Plattsmouth, and it's now 6-1. Aldana, first pitch misses high, gets away from the catcher, throw to third, not in time. As in there safely is Laney. So Laney takes third, Fitzpatrick takes second. So now second and third with two outs, 6-1, Plattsmouth lead. One and oh the count. Next one, high and inside, 2-0. Caden Mink at the plate. Mink 0 for 3. 2-0. That one's a strike. Over the heart of the plate at the knees, 2-1. Aldana's 2-1. This one just a touch inside, 3-1. Aldana's 3-1, swing and a miss. Behind the fastball is Mink. Runs the count full. Three and two the count. Aldana's pitch. Strike three call. Mink retired on strikes for a strikeout. It's out number three. But in the inning, it's two big runs come across for Plattsmouth. They do it without a hit. There's one big error and two left on base. As we head to the seventh, it's Plattsmouth 6, Nebraska City 1, due up for Post 8, Nebraska City 8-9-1, Ferguson, Schnitzer, and Fairbanks. As we head to the seventh, a 6-1 lead for Plattsmouth here on B103.
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0: Chance Jackson is back out there on the mound for Pop. As we get ready for the top of the seventh inning, he's looking for the complete game. He'll face 8-9-1 in the order, starting with Landon Ferguson, followed by Alex Schnitzer and James Fairbanks, the scheduled hitters. So far, Jackson, 6 innings, 3 hits, 1 run, was earned, 5 walks, and 2 strikeouts.

0: This one out of play. Back towards the track behind us. 0-1. Jackson 87 pitches now. 0-1 pitch. Miss off the plate. 1-1. Jackson's 1-1 pitch now. Fastball right there. Might have been a slider. 1-2.
1: I've got a battle. Come on now. We've got a battle.
0: 1-2. This one bounced towards second, ranging over and under his glove. And into right field. Should be a single. Ferguson reaches base. C&I single. As it went under the glove of Thomas as he tried to make a diving stop. Fourth hit of the game for Nebraska City. It'll bring Alex Schnitzer to the plate.
2: That's a bat number two, Alex Schnitzer.
0: So Schnitzer at the plate. He'll turn it over back to the top of the order after his appearance. Schnitzer 0-for-1. Ground out to first and a walk in the fifth. Jackson comes set. First pitch, turns to bunt, pulls back, takes the ball, throw down to second, is not in time. Ferguson, a stolen base. 1-0 the count to Schnitzer. Plenty of bugs flying around as you look up into the lights. Lots of moths and other flying insects. Runner at second, no outs, top of the seventh, 6-1 Plattsmouth over Nebraska City. Jackson comes set, 1-0. That one's a strike, inner half, 1-1. Jackson set, 1-1 pitch, that one just off the plate, 2-1. Jackson up to 93 pitches now. Hard stop of 105, according to the Legion officials here. Sloan misses low. Now 3-1. Jackson set. 3-1. Misses high. So that's a walk. That puts runners at first and second. No outs. Back to the top of the order for James Fairbanks. Fairbanks 0-for-2. Two ground outs to short and a walk. Fairbanks bats from the right side against the righty Jackson. First and second, no outs. Fairbanks turns to bunt, pulls back. Pitch taken downstairs, ball one. Jackson falling behind to the last couple of hitters in the Nebraska City order. As Jackson comes set. Now his 1-0 pitch, this one off the plate, 2-0. More than likely, you're going to have to see another Plattsmouth pitcher come into the game. Jackson looks in, comes set. Now the 2-0. Fouled out of play by Fairbanks. 2-1. Two balls, one strike. Jackson peers in for the sign, comes set. He's 2-1. Misses inside, 3-1.
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4: Well, after that 6-4-3 double play, there's now two outs. And you've got runner at third, that's Ferguson. It's Nebraska City down to their final out tonight. And a new pitcher coming into the game for Plattsmouth. It'll be Derek Nanke. Nanke, the new pitcher, is 1-3, 20 and two-thirds innings pitched, a 6.77 ERA. Got 24 runs, 20 of them earned, 28 walks to 22 strikeouts. So, I think one of the bigger arms, but control can be a bit of an issue at times for him, but he'll be tasked with trying to get Sam Rovetto and send Plattsmouth to the winner's bracket game, leading 6-1.
5: Here we go, Sam. Here we go. Come on, Sammy. Base knock. Plus
4: your 7. So Rovetto to the plate. He's 0-3. Two strikeouts and a ground out to short back in the first. He's got a runner at third. Two outs. Top of the seventh inning, a 6-1 lead for Plattsmouth. Derek Nanke on the mound. The righty deals the first pitch. Rovetto pops it up into foul territory, out of play. 0-1. Nanke looks in for the sign. Now comes set. 0-1. Misses high. 1-1. If Rovetto can extend it, Carter Hoyle waits on deck. He singled and came around to score his last time up. Nanke comes set. Now the 1-1. Bounces in the dirt, gets away from the catcher. That's going to allow Ferguson to come home to score. Makes it a 6-2 game. Now no one on. 2-1 the count with two outs. So no one on. Nebraska City going to have to extend the line here, 6-2. Nanke looks in, now steps off. This will reset. Now steps back onto the rubber. Nanke looks in, comes set. 2-1 pitch, fouled off the netting. Now 2-2. Nebraska City down to their final strike tonight. Strikes, two outs, nobody on. Nanke comes set. 2-2, misses just high. 3-2, full count. Carter Hoyle waits on deck. Nanke stares in. Now comes set. 3-2. Misses high. So Rovetto draws a walk. It's another base runner on for Nebraska City and extends it to Carter Hoyle. Walk in the first for Hoyle. Ground out in the fourth. Then a single. Came around to score in the sixth. Runner at first. Two outs. Four-run lead for Plattsmouth. Yankees first pitch. Bounces in the dirt. Good block by the catcher Finn to field it on a backhand. 1-0. Yankee comes set. Now he's 1-0. Misses high, 2-0. It's again, Yankee not the best control coming into this one, and we've already seen him walk the first batter he faced. Yankee looks in, comes set. 2-0 pitch. This one popped up. Twisting foul and out of play down the first baseline. Now 2-1. Caden Clausen waits on deck. Yankee comes set. 2-1 pitch. This is low. 3-1. Yankee looks in. Behind in the count, 3-1. Next pitch. Swing and a miss. Hoyle unable to make contact. Runs the count full, 3-2. Yankee comes set. 3-2 pitch. Some popped up towards right field. Headland. And a couple steps to his left, and he makes the catch for out number 3 to end the game. In the inning, though, for Nebraska City, they get one run. They do it on one hit. There were no errors and one runner left on base. So that's the final score, 6-2 win for Post 56 Plattsmouth. As they get the win over Nebraska City, Post 56 Plattsmouth. We'll take on Syracuse tomorrow night. That game should be an 8:30 start. Nebraska City falls 6-2, and they will take on Louisville Weeping Water tomorrow night at 6 o'clock. We'll step aside for a break. Be back with our post-game festivities after this here on B103.
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4: Back one final time today from Plattsmouth as The host post 56. Plattsmouth seniors get a 6-2 win over the post 8 Ambassador Health. Nebraska City seniors. Lions score today. 2 runs on 4 hits. 1 error for Nebraska City. It was a costly one and allowed 2 runs to score, though. Plattsmouth 6 runs on 6 hits. They did not commit an error. Time of the game, just shy of 2 hours, about hour 54 or so, as we just hit 10 o'clock, started a couple minutes before 8. Leading hitters for both sides. We'll start with Nebraska City, pounded out 4 hits. Carter Hoyle had one, Caden Clausen had one, Colton Gillespie had one, and Landon Ferguson had one. For post 56, they had 6 hits. No one with more than one, though, as you had Luke Jensen with a hit, Brady Thomas had a hit, Levi Walker had a hit, as well as looks like Jack Laney ended up getting a hit as well, and it was Chris Hedlund with a solo home run back in the second inning, the big extra base hit in this one. Winning pitcher should go to Chance Jackson. He went 6 2/3, 4 hits, 2 runs, 1 earned, 6 walks, and 2 strikeouts. Losing pitcher will more than likely be James Fairbanks, 3 1/3, 6 hits, 4 runs, all earned, 5 walks, and 1 strikeout. So we'll set you up for tomorrow's games. So with the win, it will be Plattsmouth post 56, the 3 seed, against the 2 seed Syracuse post 100. That game will be at 8:30 tomorrow night. And with the loss, Nebraska City, the 6 seed, will face the 7 seed Louisville Weeping Water. That game will be at 6. So Trevor Crank will be on the call tomorrow on B103, 6 o'clock again for that Nebraska City game against Louisville Weeping Water. In the winner's bracket game, Plattsmouth versus Syracuse will be at 8:30 tomorrow night. So again, that's going to do it here from Plattsmouth. As the final score 6-2 in favor of post 56 Plattsmouth. My thanks to my producer Hank Walters for all of his help tonight. Make sure to stay tuned with him until midnight tonight, as he'll take you through the rest of your Friday night. But I've been Camden Cohn. Most of all, I want to thank you for listening to Legion Baseball during the postseason here on B103. Have a great rest of your night and tune in tomorrow.
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11: 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He throws, and he's wide open down the sideline and into the end zone.
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14: Fox News, I'm Chris DeMeo. The U.S. military continues to pound targets in Iran. President Trump says they're taking out Iranian leadership.
15: We've taken out their first level of leadership. We've then taken out their second level of leadership. We've taken out some of the third level. And we're negotiating with the rest. And we'll see how it all works.
14: The president recently warning larger U.S. attacks could be coming. A possible 2028 Democratic presidential hopeful says Americans have had enough of the Trump agenda.
16: 2/3 of Americans disagree with the Trump tax cuts for the wealthiest Americans. 2/3 of this country believe that wages ought to be higher. Even most Republicans think we ought to raise the minimum wage more than we have. Most Americans believe that we ought to have health care for everybody.
14: Former Transportation Secretary Pete Buttigieg on America reports Buttigieg has not yet said if he's running. 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

Morgan Wallen, don't we, on today's Best Country B103. How's it going, River Country? I'm Hank. I'm going to keep you rolling to another 30 minutes of continuous country music. I got some Martina McBride coming up with a no-talk triple play Independence Day.

Luke Bryan, Country and She Knows It on today's Best Country B103. And before that, it was Mitchell Tenpenny, Truth About You. I got some Chris Stapleton and Little Texas coming up for you here. She took

0: Little Texas, kick a little on today's Best Country B103. Don't forget the Odo County Fair starts Friday, July 31st in Syracuse. 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That is the Odo County Fair, July 31st through August 3rd in Syracuse. Make sure you stick around because I got a check of the NCN AccuWeather forecast coming up in just a moment.
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0: Alrighty, River Country, tonight we're looking at mostly cloudy, the low around 68 degrees, southeast wind 3 to 7 miles per hour. For Saturday, patchy fog between 9 a.m. and 10 a.m., otherwise mostly cloudy, then gradually becoming sunny with a high near 92, calm wind. For Saturday night, mostly clear, the low around 72, south wind 3 to 5 miles per hour. For Sunday, sunny and hot with a high near 97, light south wind increasing to 6 to 11 miles per hour in the morning. Winds could gust as high as 20 miles per hour. And for Monday, sunny and hot with a high near 100, south wind around 6 miles per hour becoming north in the afternoon. 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

Lainey Wilson and John Mayer, Phone Keys Wallet on today's Best Country B103. And before that, it was Josh Ross, Hate How You Look. Hey, the legendary Sydney, Iowa Rodeo is happening Tuesday, July 28th through Saturday, August 1st. Tune in to hear what's going on at the rodeo on Friday, July 31st as we visit with riders, fighters, clowns, and more in the VIP section from 5 to 7 p.m. Thanks to Vetter Equipment in Shenandoah, Hardy Sales, Shenandoah Medical Center, and Shipley Flooring. That's the Sydney, Iowa Rodeo happening Tuesday, July 28th through Saturday, August 1st on today's Best Country B103. To make sure you stick around, because I got to check the community notebook coming up in just a moment. But before that, it's Diamond Rio and Florida Georgia Line.

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3: News. I'm Deborah Valentine. Following 13 consecutive days of U.S. military strikes against Iran, President Trump Friday calling on lawmakers to approve emergency supplemental funding.
4: You cannot approve funding military when you're winning a war and when you're supposed to do stop fighting. We're winning a war by a lot. We're talking to them right now. They're willing to do things that they would have never done.
3: President Trump tonight speaking at the rescheduled White House Correspondents' Dinner in Washington. Maine Democrats hold a special nominating convention Saturday to choose a Senate nominee to replace ousted candidate Graham Plattner, Fox's Alexis McAdams.
5: Plattner already won the Maine Democratic primary for Senate, but now his replacement's not up to the voters, not up to the people here in Maine, but it's up to the party delegates, something Mainers say is just not fair.
3: The winner will face incumbent Susan Collins. America's listening to Fox News.
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Jelly Roll, Halfway to Hell on today's Best Country B103. How's it going, River Country? I'm Hank. I'm going to keep you rolling with another 30 minutes of continuous country music. I got some Phil Vassar for you here. Carlene.

0: John Morgan, Kid Myself on today's Best Country B103. And before that, it was Toby Keith, Whiskey Girl. I got to check the NCN AccuWeather forecast coming up here in just a moment. And then a little bit later, it's a check of your community notebook.
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0: Tonight we're looking at mostly cloudy with a low around 68, south wind 3 to 7 miles per hour. For Saturday, patchy fog between 9 a.m. and 10 a.m., otherwise mostly cloudy, then gradually becoming sunny with a high near 92 degrees, calm wind. For Sunday, sunny and hot with a high near 97, light south wind increasing to 6 to 11 miles per hour in the morning. Winds could gust as high as 20 miles per hour. For Monday, sunny and hot with a high near 100, south wind 6 miles per hour, becoming north in the afternoon. And for Tuesday, partly sunny, the high near 93, east-northeast wind 3 to 6 miles per hour. 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

Jason Aldean, Don't Tell On Me on today's Best Country B103. And before that, it was Russell Dickerson, Love You Like I Used To. I got a check of the notebook coming up here in just a moment. But before that, it's Steve Azar and Luke Bryan.

0: Enjoy Snack and Scribble at the Morton James Public Library in Nebraska City on Wednesday, July 29th from 10 to 10:30 a.m. This summer wrap-up party is geared towards kids under 6. 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
1: 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It'll get down for a base hit.
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4: A heat advisory begins at noon tomorrow and continues until 10 p.m. Monday night. Lows dip down to about 68 overnight under overcast skies. Winds out of the southeast, 5 to 10 miles per hour. Sunshine mixed with clouds at times. Saturday, high temperatures reach up to 94. Mainly clear skies. Saturday night, lows dip down to about 73. Upper 90s, Sunday and Monday. I'm weatherology meteorologist Laura Lockwood on News Channel Nebraska. Right now, it's 72 degrees.

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3: A heat advisory begins at noon today and remains in effect until 10 p.m. Monday night. Lows dip down to about 68 overnight under overcast skies. Southeasterly winds around 5 miles per hour. Daytime highs approaching 95. Saturday, a blend of clouds and sun with fog at times early. Mainly clear skies. Saturday night, lows dip down to about 74. I'm weatherology meteorologist Laura Lockwood on News Channel Nebraska. Currently 72.
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4: News Channel Nebraska AccuWeather.
5: A heat advisory begins at noon today and remains in effect until 10 p.m. Monday night. Lows dip down to about 68 overnight under overcast skies, southeasterly winds around 5 miles per hour. Daytime highs approaching 95. Saturday, a blend of clouds and sun with fog at times early. Mainly clear skies. Saturday night, lows dip down to about 74. I'm weatherology meteorologist Laura Lockwood on News Channel Nebraska. Currently 72.

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6: News Channel Nebraska AccuWeather.
7: A heat advisory begins at noon today and remains in effect until 10 p.m. Monday night. Lows dip down to about 68 overnight under overcast skies. Southeasterly winds around 5 miles per hour. Daytime highs approaching 95. Saturday, a blend of clouds and sun with fog at times early. Mainly clear skies. Saturday night, lows dip down to about 74. I'm weatherology meteorologist Laura Lockwood on News Channel Nebraska. Currently 72.
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2: A heat advisory begins at noon today and remains in effect until 10 p.m. Monday night. Lows dip down to about 68 overnight under overcast skies. Southeasterly winds around 5 miles per hour. Daytime highs approaching 95. Saturday, a blend of clouds and sun with fog at times early. Mainly clear skies. Saturday night, lows dip down to about 74. I'm weatherology meteorologist Laura Lockwood on News Channel Nebraska. Currently, it's 73 degrees.

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4: A heat advisory begins at noon today and remains in effect until 10 p.m. Monday night. Lows dip down to about 68 overnight under overcast skies. Southeasterly winds around 5 miles per hour. Daytime highs approaching 95. Saturday, a blend of clouds and sun with fog at times early. Mainly clear skies. Saturday night, lows dip down to about 74. I'm weatherology meteorologist Laura Lockwood on News Channel Nebraska. Currently, it's 73 degrees.
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A heat advisory begins at noon today and remains in effect until 10 p.m. Monday night. Lows dip down to about 68 overnight under overcast skies, southeasterly winds around 5 miles per hour. Daytime highs approaching 95. Saturday, a blend of clouds and sun with fog at times early. Mainly clear skies. Saturday night, lows dip down to about 74. I'm weatherology meteorologist Laura Lockwood on News Channel Nebraska. Currently, it's 73 degrees.

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1: A heat advisory begins at noon today and remains in effect until 10 p.m. Monday night. Lows dip down to about 68 overnight under overcast skies, southeasterly winds around 5 miles per hour. Daytime highs approaching 95. Saturday, a blend of clouds and sun with fog at times early. Mainly clear skies. Saturday night, lows dip down to about 74. I'm weatherology meteorologist Laura Lockwood on News Channel Nebraska. Currently, it's 73 degrees.
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7: A dense fog advisory continues. A heat advisory begins at noon today. Sunshine mixed with clouds at times, with fog in spots early today, with daytime highs approaching 95. Winds out of the south around 5 miles per hour. Lows dip down to about 74. Tonight, mainly clear skies. A blend of clouds and sun tomorrow. Daytime highs approaching 98. I'm weatherology meteorologist Laura Lockwood on News Channel Nebraska. Right now, it's 74 degrees.

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5: A dense fog advisory continues. A heat advisory begins at noon today. Sunshine mixed with clouds at times, with fog in spots early today, with daytime highs approaching 95. Winds out of the south around 5 miles per hour. Lows dip down to about 74. Tonight, mainly clear skies. A blend of clouds and sun tomorrow, daytime highs approaching 98. I'm weatherology meteorologist Laura Lockwood on News Channel Nebraska. Right now, it's 74 degrees.
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4: News. I'm Deborah Valentine. The president says Iran is talking with the U.S. about brokering a new peace deal, but he does not think a deal will be reached soon as the U.S. Friday continued renewed attacks on Tehran after their ceasefire collapsed.
5: And by the way, they are talking to us right now. They'd love to make a deal. I don't think they're ready to. I don't think it's time yet, but I'm willing to listen. But they cannot have a nuclear weapon.
4: President Trump made the comment at Friday night's rescheduled White House Correspondents' Dinner. Maine Democrats meet today to handpick their U.S. Senate nominee after Graham Plantner dropped out following sexual assault allegations. Fox's Evan Brown reports.
6: 601 delegates will be voting for either Troy Jackson, a former state Senate president, or health care advocate Sandra Pelletier.
4: The nominee will face Maine incumbent Republican Susan Collins this fall. 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
1: It's an El Nino summer. I'm John Perkins with a Brownfield Market Update. 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Live life your way with Stein. The weather pattern known as El Nino is upon us, and Brownfield Ag meteorologist Greg Solier says that while weather models can differ in terms of impact, he does have some ideas about what may be in store for much of the region over the next couple of months.
2: Yeah, we do a lot of proprietary stuff that we develop here. You live by the models, you die by the models. You can roll X number of models out on a presentation, and nobody really ends up telling you what the forecast is. And I've heard a lot of that talking about this strong El Nino. You can talk about it, but there's no been outside correlation between that and sensible weather. And they're more dominant in the colder seasons. We can tell you what's going on there. We can tell you what's going on in the rest of the summertime season. And we think it's going to be hard-pressed, first of all, to get any organized rains going. We'll get them from time to time, but I think these, especially late-planted varieties, beans especially, are going to take an additional hit, probably some worsening of dryness and drought and a teleconnection from northwest to southeast, from the northern plains back into the heart of the Corn Belt. We anticipate wetter over the high plains, the western states, down through Dixie. A quiet tropical season in the Atlantic Basin, a busy one in the Pacific one, and we're on board here from our look and things and research in the office here that there may be some early season cold concerns where we at least wind down just out of the heat coming in the short term, the medium and longer range, especially as we get deeper into August and September, do have a cooling cycle. Lack of growing degree day units, and maybe around Labor Day, the first frost potential, would you believe, at least in the northern fringes of the Corn Belt, and perhaps even an early frost and freeze into the central sections of the complex late September, beginning part of October, 2 or 3 weeks ahead of schedule. So that plus the dryness issues, I can see this corn and bean and grain and oilseed market getting even more ramped up here for the foreseeable future.
1: We'll find out a little bit more about the impact of recent weather when the USDA releases its weekly crop progress and condition numbers this upcoming Monday, July 27th at 4 o'clock Eastern, 3 o'clock Central. And the USDA's next round of crop production estimates for this year's corn and soybean crops could have some adjustments to yield. Those numbers are out on August 12th. And now for more, let's head over to Megan Grebner. Megan.
3: Thanks, John. Direct cash cattle trade activity was quiet Friday. There was little renewed interest. Deals for the week were marked at $365 dress, down $12 to $15 from the previous week's weighted average basis. Live deals in the South were up mostly $230, down $7 to $8 from the prior week's weighted averages. Tony Hancock with the Missouri Department of Agriculture has a look at what was happening in sale barns throughout his state. He tells Brownfield it was a slower week overall.
4: We had several sales that just canceled this week because of the heat. Some of them were on an off schedule week because we are in the summer and that happens every year. And of course, that market quite a bit lower, kind of really hard to pinpoint just how much lower it was with the lighter offerings. Quality was definitely down a lot, small packages and groups. So, you could call it 10, $20, $35 lower, and I probably wouldn't argue with you, Amy, because it was definitely a bunch lower this week. It was hard to find any drafts over 20 head this week that we kind of look at each week to provide some comparisons for. We did have a few drafts that still brought some fairly decent prices. Of course, it's hard to say that when you look at where we've been the last month or two, you know, when we were setting records. But when we look at some of those prices, 55 head of 657-pound steers at West Plains brought $413.50. A full load of 715-pound steers at Mid-Missouri Stockyards in Phillipsburg sold for $378.75. 34 head of 804-pound steers at Joplin, $354. 480 head of steers sold in one draft, averaging 908 pounds at Joplin, brought $341.50. And then 27 head of 515-pound heifers at Kingsville brought $453, which is a really good price this week. And then a lot of those other weight classes, I mean, in many cases, we just didn't have drafts over 20 head this week.
3: Thanks, Tony. According to the USDA's weekly feeder pig report, early wean pigs were steady and feeder pigs were mostly $3 lower. Trade was moderate to active. Demand was moderate for moderate to heavy offerings for early wean pigs and light to moderate demand for moderate offerings for the rest of feeder pigs. The weighted average for early wean pigs was $49.65 and the weighted average for all feeder pigs was $73.96. With Sean Perkins, I'm Megan Grebner for Roundfield.
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11: AccuWeather. A dense fog advisory continues. A heat advisory begins at noon today. Sunshine mixed with clouds at times, with fog in spots early today, with daytime highs approaching 95. Winds out of the south around 5 miles per hour. Lows dip down to about 74. Tonight, mainly clear skies. A blend of clouds and sun tomorrow, daytime highs approaching 98. I'm weatherology meteorologist Laura Lockwood on News Channel Nebraska. Currently 73.

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4: A dense fog advisory continues. A heat advisory begins at noon today. Sunshine mixed with clouds at times, with fog in spots early today, with daytime highs approaching 95. Winds out of the south around 5 miles per hour. Lows dip down to about 74 tonight, mainly clear skies. A blend of clouds and sun tomorrow, daytime highs approaching 98. I'm weatherology meteorologist Laura Lockwood on News Channel Nebraska. Currently 73.

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3: B103. Fox News, I'm Paul Stevens. President Trump at the rescheduled White House Correspondents Association dinner 3 months after a man armed with a gun tried to storm that dinner.
4: So in this country, we believe in freedom of speech. We settle our differences not with bullets, but with open and vigorous debate, and no deranged loser with a gun will ever change that. We can't let that ever happen.
3: Suspected gunman Cole Allen currently pleading not guilty to several charges. Former Transportation Secretary Pete Buttigieg continuing to poll well among a field of possible 2028 Democratic White House challengers and see some key issues.
5: The cost of health care, the cost of gas, obviously through the roof as a direct result of President Trump breaking his promise not to start a war and what's going on in the Iran war. These are the things I'm being asked about when I'm on the road.
3: Pete Buttigieg on Fox's America Reports. 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

0: coming to your city. 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
1: What's a Big and Rich song that, because I know you got one, that somehow gets more fun to play every year instead of getting old? 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
2: 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I mean, when we hit "Come Into Your City," everybody just goes nuts because that's been the theme song to college football now for like 20 years. 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
15: A dense fog advisory continues. A heat advisory begins at noon today. Sunshine mixed with clouds at times, with fog in spots early today, with daytime highs approaching 95. Winds out of the south around 5 miles per hour. Lows dip down to about 74. Tonight, mainly clear skies. A blend of clouds and sun tomorrow, daytime highs approaching 98. I'm weatherology meteorologist Laura Lockwood on News Channel Nebraska. Currently 73.
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0: That one hit it big for Gretchen Wilson back in May of 2004. American Country Countdown, Redneck Woman. Here with Ryan, along with the guy who co-wrote that song with Gretchen, John Rich. Man, pleasure to have you on the show this weekend.
1: Thanks, man.
2: I know you've got your Redneck Riviera bar in Nashville. Fantastic job with that, by the way.
1: I appreciate it. Yeah, it's a Patriot bar. It's we say it's where Patriots come to party in Nashville. A lot of fun.
0: I know you came up through the ranks playing legendary venues across the country like Billy Bob's Texas and Fort Worth. Did you take bits and pieces of places like that when you made this place, Redneck Riviera?
1: You know, I've played places all over America and exactly right, yes. I mean, obviously, I'm nothing as big as Billy Bob's. Nobody is. Billy Bob's kind of stands on its own mountain. But I think, you know, the vibe of a bar is everything. Billy Bob's has mastered that over the decades. But Redneck Riviera kind of focuses on military, veterans, first responders, and really, really good live country music in Nashville. And of course, I'm in and out of there fairly regular. I'll jump up and just sing 30 or 40 minutes at the drop of the hat.
2: Are there too many star bars in Nashville? What do you think?
1: There's a lot. mine is a little different because I actually own it. It's not just my name on the building like a lot of them are. Nothing against them, but my fingerprints are all over Redneck Riviera. And if you know anything about me, if you know anything about Big and Rich, we are Patriots. We are red, white, and blue. We love the people that serve our country and make our country great. And that's really the DNA of that Redneck Riviera bar. And listen, Saturday night at Billy Bob's, we're going to be bringing veterans up onto the stage halfway through the show, and we're going to read their name, their rank, where they served, and we're going to let them talk about their service and then recognize all the vets in active duty in the audience. And we do that every show, but it's going to be extra special because we're celebrating America 250.
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6: 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News Channel Nebraska is not responsible for lost or delayed mail, telephone failures, or for email system malfunctions causing a contestant to lose a chance to participate. Employees of News Channel Nebraska and their immediate family members are not eligible to win. Winners are responsible for any and all taxes associated with winning the prize and must sign a W-9 form before receiving any prize value at over $600. Management will have sole discretion to decide any questions concerning the interpretation of rules governing the promotion and the administration of the promotion, and such decisions shall be final. News Channel Nebraska reserves a right to reject any incomplete or confusing guess and any guess not submitted in accordance with promotion rules. Participants will not have any expectation of privacy concerning the information submitted or the announcement of winners. Prizes will be held for a minimum of 60 days for their winner, and after that time, News Channel Nebraska has a right to redistribute those prize items. Thank you for taking part in our contest and for listening to today's Best Country B103 and Odo County Country.
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Latest from Jelly Roll, number 25 on American Country Countdown. That is Hands Up. And Ryan, and doesn't seem like much is bothering Jelly these days, but something is bugging Riley Green. What is it exactly? Riley tells us in 6 minutes after John Party and Boots Off, 24 on American Country Countdown.

0: former ACC number one from Riley Green, Worst Way, on American Country Countdown. It's Ryan Fox with the hits. So what is bugging Riley these days? That question was asked recently when he was on the Theo Von podcast, and his answer, somewhat surprising.
1: Well, one thing that really bothers me a lot, how do you look at a baby and name it Roger?
2: Yeah.
1: You know what I mean?
2: Yeah.
1: Like, my granddaddy's name was Buford. How did you look at a baby and say, that's Buford?
2: That Buford right there.
1: There's, you know what I mean?
2: But in the South.
1: And then, like, think about you're playing with the kid when he's, like, 10, and you're another kid. You're like, Buford, get over here. Like, that's wild.
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7: 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So don't let anyone tell you your dreams aren't possible, because you know what? 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

an ACC sure shot. That one is sure to join the countdown very soon. The latest from Parker McCollum, Killing Me, on American Country Countdown. It's Ryan Fox. And did you know that a lot of people would rather clean a toilet than do this? Tell you what it is up next in our ACC Inside America after Dustin Lynch and Easy to Love, American Country Countdown. Number

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8: Area. Alminger, President Trump says the U.S. will keep attacking Iran until it's serious about a peace deal.
9: And by the way, they are talking to us right now. They'd love to make a deal. I don't think they're ready to. I don't think it's time yet, but I'm willing to listen. But they cannot have a nuclear weapon.
8: The president made the comment at last night's rescheduled White House Correspondents' Dinner. Maine Democrats meet today to pick a new U.S. Senate nominee after their initial choice, the winner of the primary, Graham Plattner, dropped out over sexual assault allegations.
10: 601 delegates will be voting for either Troy Jackson, a former state Senate president, or health care advocate Sandra Pelletier.
8: That's Fox's Evan Brown. The nominee is going to face Republican incumbent Susan Collins in the November midterms. 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
20: From the ACC O'Reilly Auto Parts Studio and beamed around the world, this is American Country Countdown. I'm Ryan Fox, counting down all the way to number one. And when you're a country star, what kind of sacrifices do you have to make to raise a family? A star who has lived it weighs in. Dan and Shay's Shay Mooney reveals his famous former roommate. And we salute our good friend, Justin Moore. But before that, Lainey Wilson and John Mayer back in the countdown with Bone Keys Wallet, ACC.

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1: 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Here with Ryan, Big and Rich's John Rich is hanging with us on the show this weekend. John, we know you're a big family man. You have your wife, Joan, and your two teenage boys, Cash and Colt. And being the dad of boys myself, I'm curious, is there something that your boys convinced you to buy over the years? Maybe a crazy purchase that you never would have bought on your own?
2: No.
3: Okay.
2: You're not going to talk dad into that.
3: Yeah.
2: You know, I try to get things that that we can do together, man. We're a really tight family. Mm-hmm. We like to go duck hunting together and fishing together. And I taught them how to shoot when they were 5 and 6 years old. And I never pushed them towards music, though. There was always guitars sitting around. They know that's what dad does for a living. But it doesn't really interest either one of them, which is fine with me because the music industry is quite a thing to navigate. So I'm totally cool that they're cutting their own paths.
3: I think it's really cool that you mentioned that and that you're so open about the time you spend with family and how important family is, because you once said that you'd sacrifice your career for your children. It's just that important, isn't it?
2: At the end of your life, you're not going to have record label executives, and no offense to you, radio guys standing at the foot of your bed telling you how much they appreciate you. Mm. You're going to have your family. If you treated them well and if they know how much you did for them and how tight you are, that's who you want standing around the foot of your bed. Family's everything. I don't think there's anything more important than that, to be honest. God, family, country. That's why that's a saying. And so for me, there are things I've given up in my career. One of them is I stopped dealing with the music industry pretty much altogether because the demands that it puts on somebody at some point is not conducive to also being home enough to be at all the baseball games and to help them with their homework, you know, and teach them how to shoot a .22 rifle or how to take the hook out of a fish's mouth and, yeah, you know, give them advice and wisdom. I mean, that to me is so much more important than try to put another plaque on the wall. It's not even close.
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11: A dense fog advisory continues. A heat advisory begins at noon today. Sunshine mixed with clouds at times, with fog in spots early today, with daytime highs approaching 95. Winds out of the south around 5 miles per hour. Lows dip down to about 74. Tonight, mainly clear skies. A blend of clouds and sun tomorrow. Daytime highs approaching 98. I'm weatherology meteorologist Laura Lockwood on News Channel Nebraska. Currently, it's 72 degrees.
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1: Dan and Shay coming in at number 19 on this weekend survey. Say so on American Country Countdown. And Ryan Fox and Shay Mooney of the duo recently stopped by the Like a Farmer podcast, where he revealed that before he hit it big, he had a very unlikely famous roommate.
2: 2010, I guess, right when I graduated. Lived in Roswell with T-Pain.
3: Wild times, dude.
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2: A friend of a friend of my sister was a dancer. He was like a backup dancer for T-Pain. And he showed him a YouTube video of mine. And I was back home in Arkansas at a movie theater. And I get like a FaceTime from T-Pain, which was like wild, bro. I mean, I'm 18 years old, maybe 17 at the time. I can't remember. And I'm getting a FaceTime from T-Pain. And he was like, hey, man. He's like, I love what you're doing. And I was like, I was writing country. I was writing R&B. I was writing all kinds of stuff. But he loved country music. And he's like, would you come down to Memphis and come open for me at the show? And just like, it was him and Chris Brown. And so I drove to Memphis, and that's kind of how he was like, I want to sign you to a record deal. 2010, I guess, right when I graduated.
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0: Parker Wetmore with an ACC Next track, New and Now. It's Who Told You That? American Country Countdown. Ryan here. What would you do if you found an extra $12,000 cash? It happened to a guy in the Carolinas who was cleaning out some old cabinets. Wait to hear what he did as we take a look on the bright side. After Riley Green, Think Is You Drunk? 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
0: And this weekend's bright side takes us to Myrtle Beach, South Carolina, where a restaurateur who found $12,000 in cash got in touch with the rightful owner live on the news to explain he wanted to turn it over.
3: Well, it's kind of shocked to me that I found all money in the tool cabinet back to my restaurant.
0: That's the local restaurant owner who found the cash while cleaning shortly after purchasing the establishment, and he says he was determined to return it to its rightful owner.
3: Feel like, you know, this is the right thing to do. You know, it's not belong to you. You know, you need to return to someone else that, you know, belong to. That's the key. And like I said to you, honesty, integrity is very important in the business and life.
0: He then called the number he had on file, and the relief was real when he heard the man answer the phone. According to TV station WLBT, who ran the story, the man who lost the money was struggling with a significant health problem. And so the lost money that's now found is going to go to a good cause. You love to hear it. And it's stories like these that make us love taking a look on the bright side. Paid for by Wyman Stainless Steel, 3-in-1, clean, shine, protect. Your kitchen says a lot about you. Let it brag.
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5: 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News Channel Nebraska is not responsible for lost or delayed mail, telephone failures, or for email system malfunctions causing a contestant to lose a chance to participate. Employees of News Channel Nebraska and their immediate family members are not eligible to win. Winners are responsible for any and all taxes associated with winning the prize and must sign a W-9 form before receiving any prize value at over $600. Management will have sole discretion to decide any questions concerning the interpretation of rules governing the promotion and the administration of the promotion, and such decisions shall be final. News Channel Nebraska reserves a right to reject any incomplete or confusing guess and any guess not submitted in accordance with promotion rules. Participants will not have any expectation of privacy concerning the information submitted or the announcement of winners. Prizes will be held for a minimum of 60 days for their winner, and after that time, News Channel Nebraska has a right to redistribute those prize items. Thank you for taking part in our contest and for listening to today's Best Country B103 and Odo County Country.
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10: Gary LaVox here from Rascal Flats. 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They need you. 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This message is brought to you by the U.S. Air Force.
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0: Justin Moore and the hit that got it all started for him. That is Small Town USA on American Country Countdown. And Ryan Fox. And if you're connected to country, you probably already know that Justin took a sudden leave of absence from touring recently. And after a month of being out of the public eye, he returned to the stage and told his fans this.
1: My drinking got out of control. And so I'll say that to bring us down. We're still going to do drinking songs. Don't get me wrong. But I let down my band and my crew and most importantly, God, my family. I just got out of rehab for 30 days. This is my 31st day sober.
0: Thanks to our friends at Whiskey Riff for capturing that. And Justin, if you're listening this weekend, just know we're all pulling for you, bud. Can't wait to see you again soon.
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8: 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It was a rhabdomyosarcoma. 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
14: I'm Paul Stevens. President Trump at the rescheduled White House Correspondents' Dinner last night, 3 months after a man armed with a gun tried to storm the dinner.
15: The attempted mass murder at the Washington Hilton, that's what it could have been, was an assault on our democracy itself.
14: And the president saying the U.S. will not be intimidated.
15: Tonight we come back together to answer that heinous attack with unwavering resolve. And every one of us here this evening to show that in America, we do not yield to political violence. We can't do that.
14: Now that dinner scaled back from the original dinner and moved to the Waldorf Astoria in Washington instead. 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
0: Heard coast to coast and around the world on American Forces Radio. This is the number one country music countdown in the world. American Country Countdown. I'm Ryan Fox. In this hour, we tell you what country star is digging on Zach Topp and Ella Langley. Megan Maroney is dishing on Kenny Chesney. And Blake Shelton reveals what he seems to be a little obsessed with. All from the ACC O'Reilly Auto Parts studio. But first, Blake's buddy Luke Bryan just turned the big 5-0 recently, and he has the big 1-5, as in the 15th biggest song in America. Country and She Knows It, American Country Countdown.

0: Big Kenny, John Rich, Big and Rich, and their huge ACC number one from July of 2007, Lost in This Moment on American Country Countdown. And Ryan, hanging with John here this weekend. And John, you've always had an eye for talent. And so I'm curious to know, what newer country stars out there are getting your attention right now?
1: You know, my two favorite new ones that are out is Zach Top and Ella Langley. I like both of them. I think that they are putting, a modern twist on what was really, in my opinion, the greatest era of country music, which to me was the 80s and 90s. I mean, that's what I love the most. You know, Zach Top to me sounds like a higher voice version of Keith Whitley.
0: Yeah.
1: And to me, if you listen to a Keith Whitley record and then you go listen to Zach Top, they're similar licks, similar tone, just Keith was the lower voice and Zach's the higher voice, but the quality of the lyrics, same thing with Ella. I mean, she's basically doing female George Strait. I mean, I love what she does, and I love to see that the fans are loving hearing that sound again. I think it's long overdue for that to make a comeback.
0: I'm almost convinced Zach Top came to us from a time machine from the 90s.
1: Right? I mean, he is. You know, I tell you what, I've got my oldest son. He's 16. That is all he wants to listen to is 80s and 90s country, early 2000s some. But he's a huge Zach Top fan and a huge Ella Langley fan as well. There's a whole crew of young American country fans that are loving that sound.
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12: A dense fog advisory remains in effect. A heat advisory begins at noon today. Mainly clear skies develop with fog in spots early today with daytime highs approaching 95. Winds out of the southwest around 5 miles per hour. Mainly clear skies again tonight, lows level off around 74. Sunshine mixed with clouds at times. Tomorrow, daytime highs approaching 98. I'm weatherology meteorologist Laura Lockwood on News Channel Nebraska. Currently 74.
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0: Big Ol' Smash from Blake, Texas, on American Country Countdown. I'm Ryan Fox, and Blake Shelton, like our guest this weekend, John Rich, has his own bar, Star Bar, in downtown Nashville. Blake's is called Ol' Red. And as he told CMT and my good friend Cody Allen, he had some influence when it came to the menu.
1: Anything fried was my idea. Anything fried was my idea. 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Well, if you don't want it, take it out. Give it to me.
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0: Malone and Morgan Wallen. I had some help. Former ACC number one on American Country Countdown. It's Ryan Fox with all the hits and the stars, coast to coast and around the world. And speaking of Post Malone, he has joined the lineup of performers for this year's Circuit of the Americas Grand Prix race and concert in Austin. It's happening here in the fall. And the list of stars who have performed in the past here are impressive. From country, it's been Kenny Chesney, Keith Urban, and most recently, Garth Brooks. Other big names include our own Taylor Swift, her bestie Ed Sheeran, Elton John, the Rolling Stones, even the late, great Jimmy Buffett. And this year, Posty will take the stage on day two and the night before Maroon 5 plays in the Lone Star State. The Formula One Grand Prix is October 23rd through the 25th in Austin, Texas.
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11: Welcome back to American

Megan Maroney and her big hit from earlier this year on American Country Countdown. That is 6 months later. You got Ryan Fox, and there's no hiding that special bond between Megan Maroney and Kenny Chesney. They performed together on stage.

0: beach. They cruised the islands together. Heck, Megan even wrote a song for Kenny. But that's not the only thing Megan has taken away from KC, as she explained to NBC's The Today Show.
1: Performance-wise, I mean, he knows how to command a crowd. He plays in stadiums, and he makes the person in the back row of the nosebleeds feel like he's speaking directly to them. And I think that's a talent, and I've watched him side stage every single night, and I was even paying attention to, okay, so when the lights go out, where is he looking, what is he doing, like that kind of stuff. So I was really like nerdy about trying to figure out like the art of commanding a stadium-sized crowd. So obviously just the performance. I think it's also insane that he, if you've been to a stadium Kenny show, it's like there's not too much production going on. I mean, he's got his band and a stage, and it's just him.
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1: Right,
2: He's like a Tasmanian devil.
1: He doesn't have, like, fire happening the whole concert, and he's not flying through the air or anything. So I've always thought that was really impressive about him and his career, and that's just because he has good songs that his fan base, like, feel in their soul, so.
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13: Fox News, I'm Daria Albinger. Take two. President Trump at last night's rescheduled White House Correspondents' Dinner.
14: As I said 3 months ago, the show must go on. We were backstage, and we both wanted to just have it go on, whether it was 2 o'clock, 3 o'clock in the morning, it didn't matter.
13: The first one was interrupted by an assassination attempt on the president. Maine Democrats are holding a nominating convention today. Fox's Alexis McAdams in Maine.
15: Some voters tell us the process reminds them of the Democrats' 2024 switch from President Biden to Kamala Harris, asking why the party, not the voters, make the decision.
13: They'll need to pick a Senate nominee for the midterms. They have to replace the primary winner, Graham Platner, who dropped out over sexual assault allegations. 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
0: 3 hours down, 1 hour to go on the longest running country music countdown in the world. American Country Countdown. I'm Ryan Fox. And can Jason Aldean stay on top of ACC Mountain for the third straight week with this latest hit, Don't Tell On Me? You're about to find out from the ACC O'Reilly Auto Parts Studio. Plus, more fun with John Rich here in the next 15 minutes. And we'll let you know about some new music from a star who's had a lot of number one hits on this show over the years. It's on the way with our ACC New and Now. But first, back to the countdown. And Kane Brown, it's Woman, American Country Countdown.
3: Number

around midnight. He took his lucky fence pliers and a mag light. He cut the fence out. He stuck on in. One whistle in the wind and that buckskin. He came running right up. He had the saddle already, so he saddled up. Rode off like a bat out of hell, and he

0: hit number one with that one on American Country Countdown in April of 1996. 30 years ago. It's no news. Here with Ryan, and the guy that co-wrote that song when he was a member of Lone Star is with us this weekend, John Rich of Big and Rich. And John, we're going to play a little game with you right now. It's a round of finish the sentence. I will start the sentence and then you just finish it, okay?
1: All right.
2: The craziest thing a fan has ever handed me on stage was?
1: A Marine took his hat off in full dress and handed it to me and told me to put it on my head, which breaks every single rule of the United States Marine Corps, but I did it anyway.
0: One thing people get wrong about you, John Rich, is?
1: If they get wrong about me, it's hard to know what people think about you, I guess. Probably that I am not quick to the draw. I'm much more methodical than people realize.
0: Interesting. Okay, finish the sentence, John Rich. I'm happiest when I'm...
1: With the family, in my cargo pants, with tick spray on my socks to make sure I don't get bit. That's when I'm the happiest.
0: I love it. And finally, John Rich, finish the sentence. One moment during a Big and Rich concert that still gives you goosebumps is...
1: Standing out there and singing the 8th of November and watching men and women salute the stage as we sing that song about a Vietnam vet. It happens every single show. When you see that kind of reaction and tears rolling out of people's eyes over a song, you know you've written something significant. Forget success for a minute. Significance then kicks in. That every single night is absolutely the most powerful moment.
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11: A dense fog advisory remains in effect. A heat advisory begins at noon today. Mainly clear skies develop with fog in spots early today, with daytime highs approaching 95. Winds out of the southwest around 5 miles per hour. Mainly clear skies again tonight. Lows level off around 74. Sunshine mixed with clouds at times. Tomorrow, daytime highs approaching 98. I'm weatherology meteorologist Laura Lockwood on News Channel Nebraska. Right now, it's 78 degrees.
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0: That one landed at number one in August of 2024 here on American Country Countdown. Shaboozy, it's Tipsy. It's Ryan and new and now here on ACC. Shaboozy's taking a break from the road to promote his brand new album, which comes out on Friday. It's called The Outlaw Sherry Lee and Other Western Tales, and coming out to the public with 20 different tracks. You can, of course, grab the digital copy, CD, vinyl, and some special edition versions, too, of the album, including one at Walmart. It's being described as tan leather vinyl. Looks awesome, too. We love us some Shania Twain here at ACC, and Shania has just released new music, Little Miss Twain. It's her first release since Queen of Me back in 2023. 15 songs on this one, including some collabs with The War and Treaty and Tanya Tucker on a song named after the title, Little Miss Twain.
1: According to my mother, I'm the next Tanya Tucker. I'm gonna be a star.
0: Shania paying tribute to her mama in that one. Pretty cool. And that's what's new and now this weekend on American Country Countdown. 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

0: An ACC sure shot. That one is sure to join the countdown very soon from Megan Maroney. It's Medicine. American Country Countdown with Ryan Fox. And Megan, believe it or not, has a degree from the University of Georgia. Did you know that? So you know she's decorated a dorm room or two in her time. And according to Google research, with back to school just around the corner, one of the top trending searches is dorm designer. For people who want to pre-design their space to temporary wallpaper, lights, modular furniture. I mean, I guess days of bringing in your sheets from Walmart and a poster of your favorite band are long gone.
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0: Goose at number 3 this weekend on American Country Countdown. That's Be By You. I'm Ryan Fox, and I really like this idea from Luke. It's a merch pop-up idea he's rolling with while out on tour. Instead of standing in line while your favorite song is playing at his shows, you can go to these pop-up merch locations and get the swag you need, and it doesn't require a ticket. So if you can't get to the show or it's sold out, you can still get a shirt and a hat from your favorite country star. Love this, Luke. And you're going to love songs number 2 and number 1 on this weekend's countdown. And we're going to reveal them next.
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Winter River Country. You just heard Bailey Zimmerman with Chevy Silverado. This is Tanya joining you live in the Hive on an already starting to feel humid Saturday. That's right. It was already 80 degrees when I walked in here this morning, and we're only going up from there. Well, we will check in on your weather forecast this hour, and we'll do so every hour. We got a news updates. We got to find out what's happening around River Country. And of course, we'll play all of today's best country music. So stay tuned as we have a whole lot of fun this morning right here on today's best country, B103. Up next, Tim McGraw. She never lets it go to her heart.

It's Tucson Too Late by Jordan Davis here on Today's Best Country B103. 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
1: Corn was mixed Friday. Soybeans, cattle, and hogs finished higher. I'm John Perkins with the Brownfield Market Update. When it comes to short-stature corn, it all started with Stein. For decades, they've been focused on unique hybrids that deliver top yields. Stein invented short-stature corn, then they perfected it. Stein has yield. Soybeans were higher Friday on fund and technical buying. Forecasts into early August for large parts of the region are hot and dry, potentially stressing the crop during some key stages of development. Contracts are down early, but bounce back with a higher moving meal. August beans were up 10.5 at 12.48. September was 9.25 higher at 12.40 and a quarter. August bean meal was up $1.40 at 3.31.30. August soybean oil is down 126 points at 74.33. Corn is narrowly mixed, monitoring development conditions, looking at chances for crop stress in some areas. Demand for feed, fuel, and export use continues to be solid overall. September was up a quarter at 4.64 and a quarter. December held at 4.87 and a half. And wheat was lower on profit taking and technical selling as the trade continues to monitor U.S. and world crop weather issues along with Black Sea exports. The major spring wheat crop tour yield was below a year ago, but a little bit larger than expected. September Chicago is down 18 and a quarter at 678. September Kansas City was 14 and a half lower at 745 and a quarter. September Minneapolis wheat was down 15 and three quarters at 714 and a quarter. Live and feeder cattle were higher ahead of the on-feed and inventory numbers, which were out after the close on Friday. August live was up 167 at 227.07. October was 112 higher at 222.50. August feeders were $1.55 higher at 345.32. And hogs were supported by the recent mostly higher trend in wholesale pork. August was up 70 cents at 102.85. October was 12 higher at 89.02. Megan Grebner has your full look at the cash livestock markets coming up after this brief break.
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7: Direct cash cattle trade activity was quiet Friday. For the week, deals were marked at $365 stress, down $12 to $15 from the previous week's weighted average basis. Live deals in the South were up mostly $230, down $7 to $8 from the prior week's weighted averages. Box beef closed lower on light demand for moderate offerings. Choice down $1.63 at $351.24. Select was $204 lower at $346.71. Cash hogs were lower with a light negotiated run. Barrows and gilts at the National Daily Direct were down 277 with a weighted average of 99.37. The Iowa Minnesota was $1.48 lower with a weighted average of $100.73. And the Western Corn Belt was down 220 with a weighted average of $100. Pork values were firm, up 15 cents at 104.63. Bellies were up sharply. And estimated hog slaughter was 393,000 head. I'm Megan Grebner, Brownfield Ag News.
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8: From the News Channel Nebraska Newsroom, I'm Dan Swanson. A Nebraska City woman earned Keep Nebraska City Beautiful's America 250 Challenge by collecting over half of the organization's total of 50,000 pieces of litter through the 4th of July. Sarah Hobby, 39, said she has been picking up litter since she was a child with church groups and 4-H because it's something that needs to be done. when she heard Keep Nebraska City Beautiful was encouraging people to pick up 250 pieces for the nation's anniversary, she immediately set a goal of 25,000 pieces, a regular litter foe, and she began counting in March and finished 4 months later with 32 bags. Most were filled in May and June.
9: And especially June, I really cracked down. I didn't even have half of it yet at the end of May, so in June I was out there full force pretty much every night.
8: She was slowed by rain and days of 100-plus heat index, but her own 25,000 goal kept her going.
9: I had people stop me at Walmart and Dollar Tree and different places in town, and apparently one day a whole lot of people saw me cleaning up over by the S-curve, because the next day at work they were all like, hey, we saw you. So it motivated me a lot once people started saying, hey, keep going.
8: Her primary work area was Orchard Drive and Old Business Highway 75 from the North Table Creek Bridge west to Kimmel Orchard. She selected the location on a tip from Sally Dubois of Keep Nebraska City Beautiful.
9: She told me that was the most common littered place in Nebraska City, and I can believe that because I'd go out one day and 2 days later I'd have another 200, 300 pieces. But I think the main piece of trash litter I picked up would be those little shooter bottles. They drive me nuts.
8: While she is happy to have reached her goal, Hobby said it's a sad realization about how much litter is out there.
9: But the sad part is I still look out there and there's so much more to get up off the ground. So when people were telling me 250 was tough, I was like, no, 20, 30 minutes and you'll have it made.
8: Hobby said her lifelong passion for a litter-free community is encouraged by the Dr. Seuss quote in The Lorax. Unless someone like you cares a whole awful lot, nothing is going to get better. It's not. Hobby says she cares enough to pick up litter for those who can't. From the News Channel Nebraska Newsroom, I'm Dan Swanson.
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0: All right, time to check in on that forecast for today. We are in a heat advisory. Otherwise, it says still supposed to be mostly cloudy, so maybe that'll help. With a high of 95 today, heat index values as high as 105. Partly cloudy tonight, a low of 74. Sunday brings partly sunny conditions and gradually becoming fully sunshine and hot with a high near 98. Heat index values as high as 109. Do have the possibility of some wind gusts up to 20 miles per hour tomorrow, though. And then Monday, sunny and hot, high of 98, low of 74. Tuesday, partly sunny with a high of 91, low of 70. Wednesday, not high, near 92 degrees. Wednesday night, slight chance of showers and thunderstorms after 1 a.m. with a low of 71 degrees. So continue with those slight chance of showers and thunderstorms on Thursday, then becoming partly sunny with a high near 92, a low of 70. Friday, mostly sunshine, a high of 91. 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Now let's get you back to the music for a no-talk troll play. We're kicking it off with Cody Jinks here on B103. I hear

wrapping up that No Talk to a Play, Scotty McCreary with You Time. This is Tanya joining you live in the Hive, and it's time to keep the music moving. That's right. Up next, we got for you Alabama with Song of the South, followed by Graylin James, and then we'll check in on your community notebook right here on B1.

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2: I'm Daria Albingero. Grateful President Trump.
3: To Officer Gonzalez, Secret Service, Metropolitan Police, law enforcement generally, and even all of the military around us in the room tonight, we salute you and we thank you with all of our hearts. Thank you very much. Great job.
2: At last night's rescheduled White House Correspondents' Dinner, he thanked those who may have saved him from a would-be assassin at the original event. The president says the U.S. will attack Iran until it's serious about peace.
3: Who cannot approve funding military when you're winning a war and what are you supposed to do, stop fighting? We're winning a war by a lot. We're talking to them right now. They're willing to do things that they would have never done.
2: The U.S. has carried out nearly 2 weeks of airstrikes. America's listening to Fox News.
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0: Sometimes it's the little moments that mean the most. My dad texted me this morning and said he was out in the garage working and thought it was pretty cool to hear his daughter on the radio. This is me saying, Dad, thanks for always believing in me, for tuning in today. I love you so much. That last one was especially for you. George Strait's Love Without End, Amen. That definitely describes my dad. All right, well, I'm going to dry the tears and get you guys off to a healthy living update on the Brownfield Network, being brought to you by Easter & Associates, your local experts for insurance, real estate, and auctions. 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
1: Ensuring food in the supply chain is safe. Hello, I'm Megan Grebner with Healthy Living on Brownfield. The Cyclospora outbreak is dominating headlines, and it's raised questions about how food safety officials investigate outbreaks and trace potential sources of contamination. The United States has one of the safest food supplies in the world, but even with those safeguards that are in place, problems can still emerge. So when an outbreak happens, who responds, and what happens next? Emily Hollingsworth, a food safety official for the Michigan Department of Agriculture, shares some protocols for her state.
2: The local health department starts with that, what we call epidemiological investigation. And that's really the, what did you eat? Where did you go? Who have you been talking to? Do you know other people that are sick? And then if it implicates maybe a place that MDARD directly licenses and inspects, they may refer that to us for investigation at the store. We also have produce safety inspectors here and might go direct to one of our growers.
1: She tells Brownfield beyond that, something called a trace back is initiated.
2: So we either go to the store or the farm stand or the restaurant and we take a look at the packaging. We take a look at the manufacturer and we literally start going back step by step by step.
1: I'm Megan Grebner with Healthy Living on Brownfield.
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0: 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Well, River Country, it's going to get hot today. A high near 95. Heat index values as high as 105. So stay hydrated and check on your neighbors and pets and all those good things. Partly cloudy tonight, a low of 74. Tomorrow, even hotter, with a high near 98 degrees, but we could have some wind gusts in the mid-20s for tomorrow, so we got that to look forward to. Sunday night, low of 77. And then we stay in the 90s for Monday, high of 98, low of 74. Tuesday, 91 for your high, 70 for your low. Wednesday, 92 for your high. And then a chance of showers and thunderstorms Wednesday night going into Thursday morning. Thursday's high, 92. And Friday's high, 91 degrees. Well, I don't know about you. It doesn't feel like a very beautiful forecast, but there are some other beautiful things, and here to sing about them, Megan Maroney on B103.

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3: Another Friday night, there's a line of cars leaving. Home team's got an out of town. Me, I'm sitting on the hood of mine drinking. I'm just a

Faith Hill with It's Your Love. I'll tell you, some songs never get old. It's like they remind us of what love is supposed to feel like. Honest, genuine, powerful enough to truly change everything. That's what that song does. And well, when it's the real thing, it doesn't take long to know that it goes straight for the heart. Here's Alexandra Kay on B103.

0: 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The Morton James Public Library hosting a strawberry shortcake tea from 2 to 3 p.m. today here in Nebraska City. You're supposed to register in pairs of one adult and one child. There will be strawberry treats and food courtesy of Whispering Pines Bed and Breakfast, and they'll also be making a craft. 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So if you want to give that a try, give them a call right now, 402-873-5609. Otherwise, like I said, hop on to B103.fm, click on the calendar tab, look ahead, plan ahead, and don't miss out on the next wonderful event happening here in River Country. This community notebook being brought to you by Nebraska City Utilities. Nebraska City Utilities wants to remind customers to fill out that cross-connection survey sent in this month's statement. This is a state requirement. They need your help to provide the best possible service. River Country, stay tuned. We got more of today's best country music coming your way. And at the top of the hour, well, we got some other fun things we're going to be celebrating. 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
4: Stevens, President Trump at the rescheduled White House Correspondents' Dinner last night. The president praising Secret Service member Victor Gonzalez and others for their actions at the first dinner.
5: To Officer Gonzalez, Secret Service, Metropolitan Police, law enforcement generally, and even all of the military around us in the room tonight, we salute you and we thank you with all of our hearts. Thank you very much. Great job.
4: Democrats in Maine holding a convention to nominate a new candidate for U.S. Senate.
6: It's not the voters picking this time. It's Democratic delegates. And they're going to vote in what's expected to be a pretty short convention. Former Maine Senate President Troy Jackson is expected to win that nomination. He secured the support of a majority of delegates ahead of the convention.
4: Fox's Alexis McAdams in Bangor, Maine. 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

You're listening to River Country's B103. That's Kane Brown with Woman. Coming up, the legendary Sydney, Iowa Rodeo. It starts on Tuesday, July 28th, goes through Saturday, August 1st. You can tune in on Friday, the 31st, to hear what's going on at the rodeo as we visit with riders, fighters, clowns, and more in the VIP section from 5 to 7 p.m. All thanks to Better Equipment in Shenandoah, Hardy Sales, Shenandoah Medical Center, and Shipley Flooring. Good luck to all the Sydney, Iowa rodeo riders. They're going to be working hard. And so how about this next song going out to them? It's by Brooks and Dunn with Hard Working Man here on B10.

You just heard Russell Dickerson with Happen to Me, and it got me thinking about something that has happened to me recently, River Country. And that's the fact that I recently became a grandma. And this past week was National Gorgeous Grandma Day, so yes, I celebrated. And looking ahead a little bit, tomorrow, National Aunt and Uncle's Day, so my girls get to celebrate their new title. And tomorrow's also National Parents Day, so my son and daughter-in-law will be celebrating that for the very first time. So I hope you are finding a reason to celebrate. These were just a few of ours. And speaking of new kids, to a young boy that has truly changed all of our lives, love you, grandson. Up next is John Morgan with Kid Myself. 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

0: Kenny Chesney with I Go Back here on today's Best Country B103. And now your weekend market wrap update on the Brownfield Network. 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
1: It's an El Nino summer. I'm John Perkins with a Brownfield Market Update. 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Stein has yield. Live life your way with Stein. The weather pattern known as El Nino is upon us, and Brownfield Ag meteorologist Greg Solier says that while weather models can differ in terms of impact, he does have some ideas about what may be in store for much of the region over the next couple of months.
2: Yeah, we do a lot of proprietary stuff that we develop here. You live by the models, you die by the models. You can roll X number of models out on a presentation, and nobody really ends up telling you what the forecast is. And I've heard a lot of that talking about this strong El Nino. You can talk about it, but there's no been outside correlation between that and sensible weather. Again, they're more dominant in the colder seasons. We can tell you what's going on there. We can tell you what's going on in the rest of the summertime season. And we think it's going to be hard-pressed, first of all, to get any organized rains going. We'll get them from time to time, but I think these, especially late-planted varieties, beans especially, are going to take an additional hit, probably some worsening of dryness and drought and a teleconnection from northwest to southeast, from the northern plains back into the heart of the Corn Belt. We anticipate wetter over the high plains, the western states, down through Dixie. A quiet tropical season in the Atlantic Basin, a busy one in the Pacific one, and we're on board here from our look and things and research in the office here that there may be some early season cold concerns where we at least wind down despite all the heat coming in the short term. The medium and longer range, especially as we get deeper into August and September, do have a cooling cycle. Lack of growing degree day units, and maybe around Labor Day, the first frost potential, would you believe, at least in the northern fringes of the Corn Belt, and perhaps even an early frost and freeze into the central sections of the complex late September, beginning part of October, 2 or 3 weeks ahead of schedule. So that plus the dryness issues, I can see this corn and bean and grain and oilseed market getting even more ramped up here for the foreseeable future.
1: We'll find out a little bit more about the impact of recent weather when the USDA releases its weekly crop progress and condition numbers this upcoming Monday, July 27th at 4 o'clock Eastern, 3 o'clock Central. And the USDA's next round of crop production estimates for this year's corn and soybean crops could have some adjustments to yield. Those numbers are out on August 12th. And now for more, let's head over to Megan Grebner. Megan.
3: Thanks, John. Direct cash cattle trade activity was quiet Friday. There was little renewed interest. Deals for the week were marked at $365 dress, down $12 to $15 from the previous week's weighted average basis. Live deals in the South were up mostly $230, down $7 to $8 from the prior week's weighted averages. Tony Hancock with the Missouri Department of Agriculture has a look at what was happening in sale barns throughout his state. He tells Brownfield it was a slower week overall.
4: We had several sales that just canceled this week because of the heat. Some of them were on an off schedule week because we are in the summer and that happens every year. And of course, that market quite a bit lower, kind of really hard to pinpoint just how much lower it was with the lighter offerings. Quality was definitely down a lot, small packages and groups. So, you know, you could call it 10, $20, $35 lower, and I probably wouldn't argue with you, Amy, because it was definitely a bunch lower this week. It was hard to find any drafts over 20 head this week that we kind of look at each week to provide some comparisons for. We did have a few drafts that still brought some fairly decent prices. Of course, it's hard to say that when you look at where we've been the last month or two, you know, when we were setting records. But when we look at some of those prices, 55 head of 657-pound steers at West Plains brought $413.50. A full load of 715-pound steers at Mid-Missouri Stockyards in Phillipsburg sold for $378.75. 34 head of 804-pound steers at Joplin, $354. 480 head of steers sold in one draft, averaging 908 pounds at Joplin, brought $341.50. And then 27 head of 515-pound heifers at Keensville brought $453, which is a really good price this week. And then a lot of those other weight classes, I mean, in many cases, we just didn't have drafts over 20 head this week.
3: Thanks, Tony. According to the USDA's weekly feeder pig report, early wean pigs were steady and feeder pigs were mostly $3 lower. Trade was moderate to active. Demand was moderate for moderate to heavy offerings for early wean pigs and light to moderate demand for moderate offerings for the rest of feeder pigs. The weighted average for early wean pigs was $49.65, and the weighted average for all feeder pigs was $73.96. With Sean Perkins, I'm Megan Grebner for Brownfield.
0: It's time for your Saturday noon news here on B103, being brought to you by Arbor Bank, helping you grow. 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
5: From the News Channel Nebraska Newsroom, I'm Dan Swanson. A Nebraska City woman earned Keep Nebraska City Beautiful's America 250 Challenge by collecting over half of the organization's total of 50,000 pieces of litter through the 4th of July. Sarah Hobby, 39, said she has been picking up litter since she was a child with church groups and 4-H because it's something that needs to be done. When she heard Keep Nebraska City Beautiful was encouraging people to pick up 250 pieces for the nation's anniversary, she immediately set a goal of 25,000 pieces. A regular litter foe, and she began counting in March and finished 4 months later with 32 bags. Most were filled in May and June.
6: And especially June, I really cracked down. I didn't even have half of it yet at the end of May, so in June I was out there full force pretty much every night.
5: She was slowed by rain and days of 100-plus heat index, but her own 25,000 goal kept her going.
6: I had people stop me at Walmart and Dollar Tree and different places in town, and apparently one day a whole lot of people saw me cleaning up over by the S-curve, because the next day at work they were all like, hey, we saw you. So it motivated me a lot once people started saying, hey, keep going.
5: Her primary work area was Orchard Drive and Old Business Highway 75 from the North Table Creek Bridge west to Kimmel Orchard. She selected the location on a tip from Sally Dubois of Keep Nebraska City Beautiful.
6: She told me that was the most common littered place in Nebraska City, and I couldn't believe that because I'd go out one day and 2 days later I'd have another 200, 300 pieces. But I think the main piece of trash litter I picked up would be those little shooter bottles. They drive me nuts.
5: While she is happy to have reached her goal, Hobby said it's a sad realization about how much litter is out there.
6: But the sad part is I still look out there and there's so much more to get up off the ground. So when people were telling me 250 was tough, I was like, no, 20, 30 minutes and you'll have it made.
5: Hobby said her lifelong passion for a litter-free community is encouraged by the Dr. Seuss quote in The Lorax. Unless someone like you cares a whole awful lot, nothing is going to get better. It's not. Hobby says she cares enough to pick up litter for those who can't. From the News Channel Nebraska Newsroom, I'm Dan Swanson.
0: 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Richard L. Rick Kelly, age 80 of Sterling, Nebraska, passed away on Tuesday, July 21st at Bryan West Medical Center in Lincoln. Interment will be at 10 a.m. on Tuesday, July 28th at the Sterling Cemetery. Celebration of Life will be held at 11 a.m. on Tuesday, July 28th at St. John Lutheran Church of Sterling. A family prayer service will be held at 10:45 a.m. on Tuesday at the church. In lieu of flowers, a memorial has been established to St. John Lutheran Church of Sterling with Tim and Viola Lucas in charge. Arrangements are entrusted to Zinc Fox Funeral Home and Cremation Services of Sterling for Richard L. Rick Kelly. For funeral notice listings and a complete obituary archive, please log on to newschannelnebraska.com.
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0: Looking at a high near 95 degrees today, which means heat index values even higher. Tonight, a low of 74. Sunday, partly sunny, then all sunshine and hot with a high of 98. Heat index values around 109 for your Sunday, but wind gusts around 23 miles per hour. Sunday night, partly cloudy, low of 77. Monday brings sunshine and hot weather with a high near 98, partly cloudy, low of 74 overnight. Tuesday, high of 91 and a low of 70. Wednesday, 92 degrees for your high with sunshine and then a slight chance of showers and thunderstorms overnight with a low of 71. Thursday morning, early morning, that is, slight chance of showers and thunderstorms, then becoming partly sunny with a high of 92, a low of 70. Friday, mostly sunshine, a high of 91. 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You know it. It's Casey Donahue Band here on

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2: News of Daria Albinger. Maine's Democratic Committee has selected Troy Jackson to run for the U.S. Senate. The former Republican state senator replaces primary winner Graham Plattner, who stepped down over sexual assault allegations. The Justice Department is suing Colorado for giving in-state tuition assistance to undocumented immigrants.
3: It's up to each state to decide who is a Coloradan, who's a Texan, who's an Oklahoman. Of course, it's up to the United States of America to decide who's an American, but there's a big difference there, right? Like, you have to be in Colorado 6 months and a day, and then you have to pay taxes in Colorado.
2: Governor Jared Polis speaking to Fox News. He says under those terms, the students qualify as state residents. The U.S. has carried out nearly 2 weeks of airstrikes on Iran. President Trump says they will continue until Iran is serious about a peace deal. 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

Blake Shelton, State Country or Die Trying, here on today's Best Country B103, where along with No Limit Power, we're giving away a prize that's a cut above the rest with How Far Will It Mow? You can take home a 61-inch Bad Boy Rebel riding mower this September. Be the envy of your neighborhood. We'll take guesses all summer of how far you think the mower will go as we then hit the highway on a tour of River Country in September. Enter one guess at B103.fm, and then you have a chance to win bonus guesses on air, on Facebook, through texting, and on location. 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So if you want to join that, text BUZZ to 402-873-1170. Now, whoever has the closest guess will then take that Bad Boy mower home for themselves. And it's all thanks to No Limit Power, Arbor Day Farm, Larson Motors, Goody Home Realty, Bennett's Fire Protection Sales and Service, and the Nemaha County Hospital. How far will it mow? Going on all summer long from No Limit Power and today's Best Country, B103. And if you're feeling lucky for this How Far Will It Mow competition, well, this next song's for you. Mary Chapin Carpenter, up next on B103.

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Coming up for you this evening, we got two games for you. That's right, two games coming your way. Number 7, Louisville Weeping Water will take on number 6, Nebraska City at 6 p.m. This is an elimination game. And then at 8:30 p.m. in the winner's bracket, we'll have the number 3 team, Plattsmouth, taking on the number 2 team of Syracuse. So we got a whole lot of Legion baseball coming your way. Or you can just head on out to Plattsmouth as well. Check out those games. Should be a fun night, River Country. And then, like I said, we'll continue to follow them throughout the tournament as well. From the Huskers to the Supernovas to all the local high schools in Nebraska and Iowa, B103 and Oda County Country are your homes for River Country sports coverage.

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1: 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He tells Brownfield when producers market their grain during rallies, they need to take emotion out of it.
10: The thing that I've stressed the most to them is have a written plan and have a target and all their crops working at all the time. And it, you know, you don't do it all, but have part of your stuff working because it may hit at 2 a.m, it may hit during the day. But if you don't have a plan working, nothing's going to happen. And I always start with, if it was a profitable sale and it fills, great. Then hopefully the next sale's higher. But too many times we get paralyzed and we don't have anything going on. And we get the hope, because weather rallies normally last 2 to 5 days. We've got world things that move the markets up and down. And then, you know, reports come out and stuff. But you don't want to try to predict the market. You just have targets working and reward a rally. When it rallies, sell some grain and then reboot and put your next target higher.
1: Berkey says it's critical to find a grain marketing professional you trust.
10: There's all kinds of brokerage firms. There's cash advisors. And, you know, you're paying for that service, and those guys have good opinions and they have good things. And if that meshes with your program, fine. The other thing is your local grain merchandisers. You have a good relationship with them. They're the guys you trust. They're going to find the best deal for your grain. They're going to take care of you. You know you're going to get paid, which is a big deal. We've seen some elevators or grain companies that got in trouble in the last year that are no longer in business, and guys are struggling getting paid. That's been in the news. But I think it's like anybody you do business with. I think it's still a people business. Work with people you trust, people that have the knowledge, but you gotta fill it out and do what's comfortable and make those decisions. And that's how I do it in our operation. And that's all the farmers I work with. I mean, some of them got brokerage firms, some got advisors, but I'm also that other opinion that, you know, they, you know, give as many opinions as you want and sort through it. But I always say, do business with people that you trust. That's the big thing in this.
1: He says farmers could regret holding out for the perfect price. I'm Brent Barnett, Brownfield.
11: 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News Channel Nebraska is not responsible for lost or delayed mail, telephone failures, or for email system malfunctions causing a contestant to lose a chance to participate. Employees of News Channel Nebraska and their immediate family members are not eligible to win. Winners are responsible for any and all taxes associated with winning the prize and must sign a W-9 form before receiving any prize. prize valued at over $600. Management will have sole discretion to decide any questions concerning the interpretation of rules governing the promotion and the administration of the promotion, and such decision shall be final. News Channel Nebraska reserves a right to reject any incomplete or confusing guest and any guest not submitted in accordance with promotion rules. Participants will not have any expectation of privacy concerning the information submitted or the announcement of winners. Prizes will be held for a minimum of 60 days for their winner, and after that time, News Channel Nebraska has a right to redistribute those prize items. Thank you for taking part in our contest and for listening to today's Best Country B103 and Odo County Country.
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0: Checking in on your forecast, looking for a high around 95 degrees today, a low of 74 tomorrow, 98 for your high, and a low of 77 Monday, also a high near 98, low of 74, Tuesday 91, Wednesday 92, and then a chance of showers and thunderstorms going into Thursday morning. But then Thursday turns back to sunshine, a high of 92 degrees, low of 70 Friday, high of 91. This has been a quick look check with the forecast being brought to you by Phil's Dent Repair in Southeast Nebraska. Give them a call at 402-269-5119. 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

It's Jason Aldean with Don't Tell On Me here on today's Best Country B103. And I'll tell you what, River Country, that song came in at number one on the American Country Countdown chart this week for the third straight week in a row. And Mr. Aldean celebrating very much so, not just because it's number one, but because it's his 32nd career number one song. Well, I hope you're finding a reason to celebrate today. Hopefully it means some wine and cheese or a hot fudge sundae, because those are your reasons to celebrate today. All right, River Country, stay safe out there, stay hydrated, and don't forget to always stay tuned as well. Kenny Chesney's up next with No Shoes, No Shirt, No Problems here on B103.

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0: Cross Country B103, music by Corey Kent featuring Coy Wetzel and Rocky Mountain Low. And a good Saturday afternoon to you. I'm the Real Geo, checking in with you here just after 2 p.m. Welcome to the show. Hope you're having a great weekend. And stay tuned. I've got more great country music on the way, including songs by Morgan Wallen, Luke Bryan, and the band Perry. Right now, it's Sawyer Brown and 6 Days on the Road right here on today's Best Country, B103. Happy Saturday.
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And stay tuned, I've got your News Channel Nebraska AccuWeather forecast coming up here in just a few moments. Now, from October of 2012, the first single from an album called Pioneer, here's a great song by the band Perry. It's called Better Dig 2, right here on today's Best Country, B103. Happy Saturday afternoon.

0: today's best country, B103, music by Aaron Watson and July and Cheyenne. And before that, a little bit of Blackhawk, and that's just about right. And stay tuned, I've got a No Talk Triple Play on the way featuring songs by Luke Combs, Colin Ray, and the Zac Brown Band. It's time now to check out celebrity birthdays here on Saturday, July the 25th. Well, movie actor Jafar Jackson is 29 years old today. Happy birthday, Jafar. Also, TV actress Meg Connolly is 25 years old today. Happy birthday, Meg. Looking good at 25. Also, we want to say a very special happy birthday to TV actor Matt LeBlanc, who is 58 years old today. Happy birthday, Matt. And we would be remiss if we didn't mention wrestler Finn Balor, who is 44 years old today. Happy birthday, Finn. And we want to say a very special happy birthday to soccer player Hulk, who is 39 years old today. If it happened to be your birthday, happy birthday from all of us here at Today's Best Country, B103. 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
0: And the weather forecast includes for this afternoon becoming sunny with a high near 93. Heat index values could be as high as 105 degrees on calm winds. For tonight, mostly clear skies and a low of around 72 on light south winds. For your Sunday fun day, three words says it all: sunny and hot with a high near 97, light south winds increasing to 6 to 11 in the morning, winds could gust to around 20 miles per hour. And for your Monday, going back to work, sunny and hot again with a high near 97.

0: 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And before that, Lauren Elena and All My Exes. And stay tuned, I've got 30 minutes of continuous country coming up. But right now, let's get you up to date on what's going on in River Country. B103 Community Notebook. 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
3: B103. I'm Paul Stevens. State Democratic Committee folks in Maine selecting Troy Jackson to run for the U.S. Senate. The former Republican state senator replaces primary winner Graham Plattner, who stepped down over sexual assault allegations that he denies. The Justice Department suing the state of Colorado for giving in-state tuition assistance to undocumented immigrants.
4: It's up to each state to decide who is a Coloradan, who's a Texan, who's an Oklahoman. Of course, it's up to the United States of America to decide who's an American, but there's a big difference there, right? Like, you have to be in Colorado 6 months and a day, and then you have to pay taxes in Colorado.
3: And that's Governor Jared Polis telling Fox News under those terms, the students qualify as state residents. The U.S. carrying out nearly 2 weeks of airstrikes in Iran. President Trump saying they'll continue until Iran is serious about a peace deal. 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

Today's Best Country, B103, music by Jason Aldean, and How Far Does a Goodbye Go? And a good Saturday afternoon to you. I'm The Real Geo, hanging out with you here just after 3 p.m. Hope you're having a great weekend. Got a toasty weather forecast coming up. We'll check that out here in just a few moments, and stay tuned. I've got more great country music on the way, including songs by Bailey Zimmerman, Miranda Lambert, and Shania Twain. Right now, it's Faith Hill and Take Me As I Am, right here on B103. Happy Saturday.

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And stay tuned, I've got your News Channel Nebraska AccuWeather forecast coming up here in just a few moments. Now, from September of 1997, the leadoff single from an album called Come On Over, here's a great song by Shania Twain, and Love Gets Me Every Time, right here on today's Best Country, B103. Happy Saturday afternoon.

0: Best Country, B103, music by the Red Clay Strays and Cattle Country. And before that, Zach Top and South of Sanity. And stay tuned, I've got a No Talk Triple Play on the way featuring songs by Russell Dickerson, Ella Langley, and Dwight Yoakam. But right now, here on B103, it's time now for a check of news. 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
1: From the News Channel Nebraska Newsroom, I'm Dan Swanson. A Nebraska City woman earned Keep Nebraska City Beautiful's America 250 Challenge by collecting over half of the organization's total of 50,000 pieces of litter through the 4th of July. Sarah Hobby, 39, said she has been picking up litter since she was a child with church groups and 4-H because it's something that needs to be done. When she heard Keep Nebraska City Beautiful was encouraging people to pick up 250 pieces for the nation's anniversary, she immediately set a goal of 25,000 pieces. A regular litter foe, she began counting in March and finished 4 months later with 32 bags. Most were filled in May and June.
2: And especially June, I really cracked down. I didn't even have half of it yet at the end of May, so in June I was out there full force pretty much every night.
1: She was slowed by rain and days of 100-plus heat index, but her own 25,000 goal kept her going.
2: I had people stop me at Walmart and Dollar Tree and different places in town, and apparently one day a whole lot of people saw me cleaning up over by the S-curve, because the next day at work they were all like, hey, we saw you. So it motivated me a lot once people started saying, hey, keep going.
1: Her primary work area was Orchard Drive and Old Business Highway 75 from the North Table Creek Bridge west to Kimmel Orchard. She selected the location on a tip from Sally Dubois of Keep Nebraska City Beautiful.
2: She told me that was the most common littered place in Nebraska City, and I couldn't believe that because I'd go out one day and 2 days later I'd have another 200, 300 pieces. But I think the main piece of trash litter I picked up would be those little shooter bottles that... they drive me nuts.
1: While she is happy to have reached her goal, Hobby said it's a sad realization about how much litter is out there.
2: But the sad part is I still look out there and there's so much more to get up off the ground. So when people were telling me 250 was tough, I'm like, no, 20, 30 minutes and you'll have it made.
1: Hobby said her lifelong passion for a litter-free community is encouraged by the Dr. Seuss quote in The Lorax. Unless someone like you cares a whole awful lot, nothing is going to get better. It's not. Hobby says she cares enough to pick up litter for those who can't. From the News Channel Nebraska Newsroom, I'm Dan Swanson.
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0: and the weather forecast includes for tonight, mostly clear skies and a low of around 72. Light south winds. For your Sunday fun day, going to be a scorcher. Sunny and hot tomorrow with a high near 97. Light south winds increasing to 6 to 11 tomorrow morning. Winds could gust to around 20 miles per hour. For tomorrow night, mostly clear with a low of around 77. South winds of 9 to 13 miles per hour with gusts to around 22. And for your Monday, going back to work, sunny and hot again with a high near 97.

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0: Today's best country, B103, music by Stella Lefty. It's called Boston, and before that, Chris Young and Losing Sleep. And stay tuned, I've got 30 minutes of continuous country coming up, but right now, let's get you up to date on what's going on in River Country. 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
3: I'm Carmen Roberts. The conflict with Iran widened this week as Iran-backed militants in Yemen attacked ships in the Red Sea, helping push oil prices higher. And the U.S. and Iran, however, held off on attacks overnight.
4: For 13 nights in a row, U.S. forces targeted military positions inside Iran. Last night, quiet for the first time in those 2 weeks. President Trump has talked repeatedly over the last few days about consideration of a possible massive attack on Iran. But the president made sure to say all options for the U.S. still on the table.
3: Fox's Steve Harrigan from Tel Aviv. Belgium authorities arrest a Canadian intern.

0: Turn it NATO on suspicion of spying. Officials say NATO security services flagged suspicious activity involving the female Canadian citizen who is originally from China. America's listening to Fox News.
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0: Christmas Country B103. That's a great song by Kane Brown and Woman. And a good Saturday afternoon to you. I'm The Real Geo, hanging out with you here just after 4 p.m. Hope you're having a great weekend. And stay tuned. I've got more great country music on the way, including songs by George Burge, John Morgan, and Brad Paisley. Right now, it's Clay Walker and Dreaming With My Eyes Open right here on Today's Best Country B103. Happy Saturday afternoon.
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And stay tuned, I've got your News Channel Nebraska AccuWeather forecast coming up here in right around 10 minutes. Now for September of 2012, the leadoff single from an album called Wheelhouse, here's a great song by Brad Paisley. It's called Southern Comfort Zone, right here on today's Best Country, B103. Happy Saturday.

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0: Best Country, B103, music by the Casey Donahue Band. It's called Whiskey Baby, and before that, Clint Black, and When My Ship Comes In. And stay tuned, I've got a No Talk Triple Play on the way, featuring songs by Megan Maroney, Keith Urban, and Luke Bryan. 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
0: And the weather forecast includes for tonight mostly clear skies and a low of around 72, light south winds. For your Sunday fun day, going to be a scorcher. Sunny and hot tomorrow with a high near 97. Light south winds increasing to 6 to 11 tomorrow morning. Winds could gust to around 20 miles per hour. For tomorrow night, mostly clear with a low of around 77. South winds of 9 to 13 miles per hour with gusts to around 22. And for your Monday, going back to work, sunny and hot again with a high near 97.

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0: Christmas Country, B103, music by Miranda Lambert and Automatic. And before that, Taylor Swift and I Knew It, I Knew You. And stay tuned, I've got 30 minutes of continuous country coming up. But right now, let's get you up to date on what's going on in River Country.
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0: 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Well, check this out. 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This summer wrap-up party is geared towards kids under 6. Families are welcome and no registration is necessary. Best of all, they'll have a coloring page and a snack. Again, that's a Snack and Scribble going on at the Morton James Public Library right here in Nebraska City on Wednesday, July 29th from 10 until 10:30 a.m. And of course, you can visit our website to submit your event and to find out more about what's going on in River Country.
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3: I'm Paul Stevens. Decision made. The Democratic committee members in the state of Maine selecting former state Senate member Troy Jackson to run for the U.S. Senate this November. Jackson was once a Republican, but now embraces progressivism and is backed by Vermont Senator Bernie Sanders. He, of course, replaces the primary winner, Graham Platner, after sexual assault allegations forced him out of the race. He denies those allegations. Jackson will face longtime incumbent Republican Senator Susan Collins in the fall election. President Trump saying the U.S. will keep attacking Iran until it's serious about a peace deal.
4: And by the way, they are talking to us right now. They'd love to make a deal. I don't think they're ready to. I don't think it's time yet, but I'm willing to listen. But they cannot have a nuclear weapon.
3: The president last night at the rescheduled White House Correspondents' Dinner. 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
1: Today's Best Country, B103, music by Hudson Westbrook and House Again. And a good Saturday evening to you. I'm The Real Geo, checking in with you here just after 5 p.m. Hope you're having a great weekend. Got a toasty weather forecast coming up. We'll check that out here in just a few moments. And stay tuned. I've got more great country music on the way, including songs by Morgan Wong, Little Big Town, and Jody Messina. Right now, it's Diamond Rio and How Your Love Makes Me Feel right here on Today's Best Country, B103. Happy Saturday evening.

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West Country, B103, music by Little Big Town, and Pontoon. And stay tuned, I've got your news channel, Nebraska AccuWeather, the forecast coming up here in just a few moments. Now from April of 1999, the fourth single from an album called I'm All Right, here's a great song by Jody Messina and Les Unleben, right here on today's Best Country, B103. Happy Saturday.

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0: the rhyming. 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
1: Today's Best Country, B103, music by Zach Bryan. It's called Highway Boys. And before that, Mr. Kenny Chesney and Carry On. And stay tuned, I've got a no-talk triple play on the way featuring songs by Billy Currington, Josh Ross, and Tim McGraw. But right now, here on B103, it's time now for a check of news. And right now, let's go to the award-winning News Channel Nebraska Newsroom, where we find Dan Swanson. Good evening, Dan.
2: From the News Channel Nebraska Newsroom, I'm Dan Swanson. A Nebraska City woman earned Keep Nebraska City Beautiful's America 250 Challenge by collecting over half of the organization's total of 50,000 pieces of litter through the 4th of July. Sarah Hobby, 39, said she has been picking up litter since she was a child with church groups and 4-H because it's something that needs to be done. When she heard Keep Nebraska City Beautiful was encouraging people to pick up 250 pieces for the nation's anniversary, she immediately set a goal of 25,000 pieces. A regular litter foe, and she began counting in March and finished 4 months later with 32 bags. Most were filled in May and June.
3: And especially June, I really cracked down. I didn't even have half of it yet at the end of May, so in June I was out there full force pretty much every night.
2: She was slowed by rain and days of 100-plus heat index, but her own 25,000 goal kept her going.
3: I had people stop me at Walmart and Dollar Tree and different places in town, and apparently one day a whole lot of people saw me cleaning up over by the S-curve, because the next day at work they were all like, hey, we saw you. So it motivated me a lot once people started saying, hey, keep going.
2: Her primary work area was Orchard Drive and Old Business Highway 75 from the North Table Creek Bridge west to Kimmel Orchard. She selected the location on a tip from Sally Dubois of Keep Nebraska City Beautiful.
3: She told me that was the most littered place in Nebraska City, and I couldn't believe that because I'd go out one day and 2 days later I'd have another 200, 300 pieces. But I think the main piece of trash litter I picked up would be those little shooter bottles. They drive me nuts.
2: While she is happy to have reached her goal, Hobby said it's a sad realization about how much litter is out there.
3: But the sad part is I still look out there and there's so much more to get up off the ground. So when people were telling me 250 was tough, I was like, no, 20, 30 minutes and you'll have it made.
2: Hobby said her lifelong passion for a litter-free community is encouraged by the Dr. Seuss quote in The Lorax. Unless someone like you cares a whole awful lot, nothing is going to get better. It's not. Hobby says she cares enough to pick up litter for those who can't. From the News Channel Nebraska Newsroom, I'm Dan Swanson.
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1: And the weather forecast includes for tonight mostly clear skies and a low of around 72, light south winds. For your Sunday fun day, going to be a scorcher. Sunny and hot tomorrow with a high near 97. Light south winds increasing to 6 to 11 tomorrow morning. Winds could gust to around 20 miles per hour. For tomorrow night, mostly clear with a low of around 77. South winds of 9 to 13 miles per hour with gusts to around 22. And for your Monday, going back to work, sunny and hot again with a high near 97.

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0: Fest Country B103, and he's by George Birch featuring Luke Bryan. It's called Ride, Ride, Ride. And before that, a little bit of Zach Brown and Knee Deep. And stay tuned. I've got 30 minutes of continuous country coming up. But right now, let's get you up to date on what's going on in River Country. B103 Community Notebook. And the Community Notebook is brought to you by Nebraska City Utilities. Nebraska City Utilities wants to remind customers to fill out the cross-connection survey sent in this month's statement. This is a state requirement, and they need your help to provide the best possible service. Well, Keep Nebraska City Beautiful is hosting free weekly craft classes for incoming fifth graders. 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Pre-registration is required as classes will be capped at 12 students. Kids will be making crafts out of recyclable items from 12 until 1:30 p.m. each Thursday throughout the end of July. 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
3: And an extreme heat warning remains in effect. A heat advisory begins at 9 p.m. tomorrow night. 76 tonight, under partly cloudy skies, south winds 5 to 10 miles per hour. Tomorrow, high of 98. Mainly clear skies. Tomorrow night, lows around 78. Dry with temperatures above average, Monday and Tuesday, and highs from the low 90s to the upper 90s. I'm weatherology meteorologist Laura Lockwood on News Channel Nebraska. Currently 95.

0: 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You can take home a 61-inch Bad Boy Rebel mower this September and be the envy of your entire neighborhood.
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0: As you trim your lawn to perfection. All summer long, we'll be taking guesses on how far the mower will mow. I mean, go. As we hit the highway on a tour of River Country at the end of the summer. 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Whoever has the closest guess to the actual distance will be taking that bad boy home for themselves.
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3: Jake Malcolm's going to throw it. 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He's going to break tackles, and he's running down the field. He's going! 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
4: Hello and good evening, sports fans. This is Trevor Crank live at Plattsmouth High School with the baseball field here just outside the parking lots here, Plattsmouth baseball fields. This is B103 with our postseason area Legion baseball tournament coverage. Postseason just started yesterday with the first round. Now second round with starting off, we have a doubleheader tonight, actually, with the first game being in the loser's bracket between Nebraska City and Louisville Weaving Water consolidation team up there in Cass County. So it should be a good one. First time, actually, these teams are meeting this season as well. So different faces here in the postseason. A lot of these teams, you know, a similar area, play against each other multiple times. But this is kind of a unique matchup here. Just a county away, and first time both teams have played each other, so it should be interesting. And also, everybody else knows, that the weather will be a factor tonight. We do have an hour delay of what was supposed to be a 6 o'clock first pitch, delayed an hour later to now 7. Here pretty soon we'll get started, and just because of the heat. But I tell you what, it's not much different than an hour ago. It is still around 110 degree heat index. The humidity is just off the charts, and fatigue should play a factor here, especially for the baseball players out there throughout this game. It should be interesting. So on paper you might say, like, well, Nebraska City, bigger baseball program than Weeping Water Louisville ever has, but you just never know here with this weather how players are going to react and be ready to play. And so it should be interesting. It might maybe an upset here, but we'll never know. But later today, after this game, we'll have a little late night after dark baseball here for Legion coverage. We'll have Plattsmouth versus Syracuse as well. So should be an interesting day. I got a little tent above me and got my battery-operated fan, thanks to my dad giving me to that. Usually a work fan, but it's going to be a cooling fan today. It's very hot, but we're going to get through this, and we're going to get these baseball games underway for you here soon. Hey, we got some sponsors here. We want to thank some sponsors here for our Legion baseball coverage. We want to thank Commercial State Bank, as well as Danner Spray Foam and Knapp Roofing, as well as Countryside Bank. So, we're going to get covered here. I want to show you some scores here of what's been happening here in the area tournament for our baseball coverage here. As, like I just said, first round did start yesterday. Yesterday it was Nebraska City losing to the Plattsmouth Post 56 team. That score was 6-2 for the final score there. So Plattsmouth moves on to the next round to Syracuse. Syracuse is who beat Louisville and Weeping Water. And that score ended up being 14-6. So high scoring game there for sure. So losers there from both games are playing against each other here too. On the other side of the bracket, not so much our area for coverage for these teams, but well worth noting, just so you get an idea of what the tournament bracket looks like. It was Ashland versus Nemaha Sports Post 500. It was actually a Nemaha team winning that one 3-1. And then Springfield's the number one seeded team. They had a bye, so they're actually going to be playing Nemaha, or they did play Nemaha, and I believe Nemaha won that game earlier today this morning. And so with that loss with Ashland, they did drop down to the loser's bracket. However, just how the tournament or the bracket is formed, there is a bye week there for that one too. But here they go through the starting lineups here for Louisville and Weeping Water first. They'll be the top of the order here. But some players to look out for here for this team. Both Carlson brothers here, Drew and Dayton Carlson, both in the top three of the batting order there. Drew will be first, Dane third. Both are great athletes defensively, but also two of the leading hitters for this team. Also, watch out for Brito Diaz here, Jed Brito Diaz, a very athletic kid. Watched him earlier this week versus Nahaka, and if he gets on that first base, you better be keeping an eye on him for stealing second. He is a fast kid. And on the Nebraska City side, there's a lot of good baseball players on that side, including Landon Ferguson, who's actually one of the leaders for both pitching and batting in the spring season for Nebraska City High School. But remember, too, 19 and under, so some of these kids may have already graduated last season as well and coming back playing here just because they got to stay under 19 years old. So just kind of an interesting factor here for the Legion Baseball format, especially for the rosters here, just age-wise. But also here, top three hitters here for Nebraska City. Fairbanks, he's going to be the number one hitter here, plays third base. Like I talked about already, Landon Ferguson, he's going to be second at bat. But then right behind him is going to be Hoyle, wearing number 13, and one of the outfielders, one of the leaders out there in the outfield. Should be interesting. You look at the scores of what teams can give up. I've covered Louisville Weeping Water a couple times this Legion season. I will say they can hit and they can get runs offensively, but defensively, they've got to find a way to just get the innings out of the way and keep the runs off the board because they're giving up about double digits every game. Well, we do have national anthem now, so we're going to take a quick commercial break, but stay tuned for more baseball on B103.

0: Hi, this is Amber from Larson Motors. We are celebrating 40 years, and we want to celebrate with you. 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
5: 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It is postseason, second day of

an eye on it, especially for player fatigue, dehydration. Hopefully the kids have enough electrolytes and water, maybe some salt tablets or two there in the dugouts as well, because you're going to have to keep the edge here, as both teams will be suffering. Kind of interesting as well for uniform decisions, both teams wearing black for one of the hottest days of the summer as well. So kind of interesting choices there, but hey, I guess both teams are going to suffer with it. And remember too, on the infield, it is a turf field, so that's going to add to a lot of heat coming up on these players. Well, here we go, folks. Up to bat first is going to be Drew Carlson for Louisville and Weeping Water, the top of the first. And he's going to watch that one go by for a ball. And that'll be the first pitch there from Nebraska City, ball one. Second pitch, nice curveball in there for a strike. And this is Stid pitching here. I believe he did pitch a little yesterday as a reliever, but right in here, Carlson pops it straight up for the catcher, and he's just going to get underneath of it above home plate, and that'll be out number one. One batter up, one out for Nebraska City's defense. Jed Brito Diaz up next for Louisville Weeping Water. Said during the pregame, very athletic kid. I remember covering him during basketball season as well. Very quick on his feet. If he can get on first base, he is a threat to steal. First pitch out, and just too high there for the strike zone. Ball one. Like I was just saying before, that pop-up fly in the catcher's mitt. Stid pitching on the mound for Nebraska City. Was the relief pitcher, I believe, in yesterday's loss versus Plattsmouth against the home team. But starting pitcher tonight. Last pitch was a strike, but this one, Brito Diaz makes contact over the shortstop, turns around and throws it to first, but just out of the reach. He will be safe off the error there from the error throwing from over a shortstop over to first. So first hit to Brito Diaz, and Weeping Water, Louisville have a runner on first. And it's going to be the other Carlson coming up to bat next for Louisville. Dane Carlson now. Dane Carlson wearing number 11 on his jersey. Like I said, all black jerseys for Louisville Weeping Water. They will be a little hot, but I will say they look pretty fresh. Nice gold pinstripe. Even though they do have Weeping Water on their team as well, but it's all Louisville colors, purple and gold. First pitch, again, a ball. So each batter face first pitch has been a ball for Stid. And here comes Brito Diaz stealing second, and he is going to get there safely as catcher here bobbled the pitch. And like I just said, Brito Diaz, very big threat for stealing these bases. So fast off the step. That last pitch was a ball, so two balls, zero strikes here against Dayton Carlson. Does make contact, gets past third base as well. Brito Diaz rounding around third. No, he will stay. Third base coach keeps him there. Good hustle from the left outfielder of Nebraska City to keep that ball in play quickly. Keeps the runner at bay, but even better hit from Dayton Carlson to get that through the infield. Good start right here for Louisville Weeping Water. Up to bat now, it's going to be Mason Sawyer. Sawyer looking to bunt, but it's going to be a ball thrown here, and another pitch, or a steal is good. It hit the runner, actually. So Brito Diaz, off the error, is going to run in for the first score. Great start for Louisville and Weeping Water off the Nebraska City errors in the infield. So, like I said, how well these kids are going to be ready to play here in this heat. Going to be a little bit of time for Nebraska City to wake up, maybe. So 1-0 here for Louisville Weeping Water after three batters faced. Ball one already here against Mason Sawyer. Does make contact, but it goes right to Stid at the pitching mound. That's an easy second out over to first. But there is still Dayton Carlson over at third base. I remember there was a lot that happened there during that sequence, but Carlson stealing second. Nebraska City tried to pick him off, but it actually hit the leg of Carlson and bounced out to the outfield, allowing Brito Diaz from third to come in and score off the error. Yep.
And a quick hit here from Oliver Aiden, actually.